0: be caught by the second baseman, Albies, and advances only to third. Nico, a sharp single. Cubs at first and third, nobody out. Second inning, nothing-nothing game. And the batter is Michael Conforto.
1: Yeah, it's a little fastball that's running in on Nico, down and in, and he just inside-outs this ball and shoots it right over Albies' head. I was a little concerned Albies was going to be able to make that catch. He did not. Couldn't get up high enough, and it'll be a base hit. Doubles by the Cubs hitters. 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Reliable, comfortable, convenient. Southwest just makes sense.
0: Braves keep the infield back. Michael Conforto, the batter. He'll take an off-speed pitch in there for a strike. RBI opportunity for Conforto. Ron, you were an RBI man. What's going through your mind if you're Conforto right now?
1: I've got a certain location and probably a certain pitch, one or the other, that I'm really dialed into against Lopez.
0: Ball one outside.
1: And, you're looking to do real damage here. The key is getting this ball up and out of the infield. You do not want to hit a ground ball if you can help it. Really like to get this ball elevated and hit it deep.
0: The 1-1, swing and a miss on a changeup. He was out in front. Now he wants to make sure to put it in play somewhere. There are certain times, Ron, you just cannot afford to strike out. This would be one of those times.
1: Yep.
0: Scoreless game, Cubs threatening, first and third, nobody out, bottom of the second inning, and the 1-2 pitch. Swing and a miss, strike three, and that's going to be out number one. Conforto out on strikes. There's another off-speed pitch, changeup. And Pedro Ramirez gets a chance to put the Cubs in the lead.
1: Now, Conforto did not pick up the changeup last two pitches. See if Ramirez can do a little damage. Big, big hole on the left side of the diamond.
0: Pedro will check his swing and take high for a ball.
1: 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I mean, Riley is right at the third base bag with Happ and a shortstop Lee right up the middle.
0: Ramirez swings and misses at an off-speed pitch, 1-1. Lopez going to the off-speed stuff here for the last two batters.
1: Yeah, a lot of changeups against the lefty. He had good success against Conforto, and now he's doing the same thing to Ramirez.
0: Happ a short lead at third. This pitch misses low and inside. Murphy kind of stabbed at that pitch, the Braves catcher, almost like he was crossed up.
1: Yep.
0: 2-1. Murphy looking into the dugout. Perhaps getting some advice from perhaps the pitching coach how to work to the hitter here. There comes the 2-1. Way outside and low. 3-1. Now what's the thinking for the hitter?
1: I really think you've got to look for the ball out away from you. I don't think he's going to get a fastball. He's seen three changeups and a slider. I would guess he'd go back to the changeup. I'd be dialed in by Ramirez to the 368 mark in left center.
0: The pitch low for ball four. Ramirez, patient, takes his base on balls. That loads the bases with one away and Carson Kelly due up.
1: And Lopez didn't come close with that last fastball. And part of the reason is he threw the last three pitches to Conforto, and then all the pitches to Ramirez were off speed. Until the final fastball, you kind of lose your release point on the heater.
0: Jeremy Hefner, the pitching coach, out to share some thoughts with the pitcher, Reynaldo Lopez. So the first real big moment of tonight's game has arrived. Carson Kelly, number 9 hitter, the Cubs catcher, hitting 260, 10 home runs, 56 driven in. Wind blowing out toward left. We have reached the twilight hour here in Chicago. Infield back from the stretch. Lopez delivers. Ball one, low and away.
1: I would think he's going to, if he gets a good pitch to hit, it'll probably be the slider. See if Carson can just stay back long enough to really pound this slider. Maybe hit one out of here or hit one in the gap.

0: Kelly gets his 57th RBI. Cubs lead 1-0. And here is Pete Armstrong. Pete fouled out his first time. Here's the pitch on the way. Pete takes outside. I was reminded of what a strong throwing arm the second baseman Albies has. He's got a cannon.
1: Yeah, and he's kind of a, you know, whippy kind of throw, kind of a sidearm throw, but he does have a rocket for an arm.
0: Here comes the 1-0. Pete showing bunt and takes inside. The Braves are going to challenge that call.
1: I think Murphy came out of there a little early with the bunt, but might have blocked out the umpire, and that's
2: a strike. Atlanta has two remaining.
0: Pete just bluffing the bunt. Two outs, men at first and third.
1: Ball strike challenge sponsored by Northwestern Medicine.
0: Pete's been a hot hitter of late, and he lays off. His last 16 games, he's hit 8 home runs with 15 RBIs, almost one RBI per day, and a homer every other game. That's a pretty good pace. Now the 2-1. And Pete swings and misses out in front of an off-speed delivery. Lopez throwing a ton of changeups. It might have been a curveball or a slider.
1: A little slider, yeah. That one had a little more depth to it going down than most of them. Might have took a little off that one.
0: Pete trying to put it in play. Horner, the runner at third. Good base runner. Leading at first is Kelly. And the 2-2 from Lopez. And Pete swings and fouls it back. Cubs having a hard time waiting and not swinging too early against Lopez. They're out in front a lot.
1: Yeah, he's had everybody out in front, righties and lefties, so far with the off-speed pitches.
0: Not too many empty seats as we look around. Here's the pitch to Pete. Line drive, base hit to right. Down the line, it's going to head into the corner. One run is in. Racing toward third is Kelly. He's getting the green light. Here comes the throw to the plate. He scores. Two-run double. Pete Crow Armstrong. Cubs lead 3-0.
1: Little off-speed pitch again to Pete. He stays back long enough, but that right arm stays on the bat, and he kind of one-arms this ball and goes out and hooks it. He hits it right over Olson's head at first. And once it goes past Olson, it's going down in the corner. Kelly scores all the way from first. And he makes it home. Nico helps him up at home plate. That one drives in too.
0: Kelly, a big smile as he scored. Head first dive at the plate. Here's Seiya Suzuki batting and taking a strike. Good base coaching by Quentin Berry. He's coached enough here, Ron, and is aware of how difficult it is for outfielders, corner outfielders, to play those balls near the sidewalls.
1: Yeah, and the other thing about it, too.
0: Swing and a smash to third, gloved by Riley, the long throw to first in time.
1: How deep the corners are here at Wrigley. They're the deepest in baseball.
0: Cubs, a prosperous three-run rally as we go to the third inning. Cubs 3, Atlanta nothing. 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
2: Top three at Wrigley Field. It's the Cubs 3-3. Nothing. Currently 68 degrees. 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Sports betting the way it should be with no bet fees. Pat?
3: Pete Armstrong with a clutch two-run double. Now has 100 runs batted in, by the way. He's been known as three letters, PCA. Sometime in early November run, he's going to be known for a different three letters, MVP.
4: Yeah, I can't see that not being the case. He has had one heck of a year for the Cubs.
3: Sean Murphy, right-handed batting catcher, first up for Atlanta here in the third. Peterson with a little bit of a cushion to work with, three runs, and his first pitch inside. Does he change any of his approach at all?
4: No, I don't think so. I think you're still going to use that sinker the best you can and see how many ground balls you can get.
3: Nice delivery in there for a strike, a change.
4: 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Feel like a Bosch.
3: The long-legged left-hander comes back 1-1. Bouncer to short, charging, gloving Horner. Routine play, out number one. Good. Murphy bounces out. Here's Ha-Sung Kim coming up.
4: Yeah, good pitch by Peterson to get the little routine two-hopper to Nico. Feel like boshing today?
3: Sure.
4: Are you feeling in the boshish mood?
3: You go ahead and start, and then I'll follow.
4: Okay.
3: Sometimes forget exactly how to bosh.
4: Huh. I thought this couple days off you were practicing boshing, is what you said, but you could have been mistaken.
3: Now, do you bosh your teeth? And it's getting to be very personal, I realize, but, you know, some people brush. You seem like the kind of a guy that might bosh your teeth.
4: Yeah.
3: And it's not meant unfriendly-like or anything.
4: Well, it sure sounds that way, though.
3: Oh, and 2 on Ha-Sung Kim. Peterson coming back to the right-handed batting shortstop, and Kim takes strike three call. Kim walks away, says something to Paul Clemens, the umpire, as if to say, are you sure that hit the corner?
4: Yeah, this ball down and away. Kim did not challenge. Good pitch, second out of the inning. Strikeouts by Cubs pitchers are brought to you by Chicago and Northwest Indiana Hyundai dealers.
3: Two down, Ronald Acuna Jr. takes low and in. Now, would you have ever made a comment to an umpire after he called you out on a borderline pitch? What might you have said?
4: I would have asked him where he had it, or I would have said probably more so that pitch is away, and they would probably come back with, no, it wasn't. Something along those lines, you know, and you'd ask, and then you would probably see if it was a strike or not.
3: Here comes the 2-0 to Acuna. Check swing. That's going to be a strike. After you made the comment, would any of them ever retort with, you know, thanks for the insight, or thanks for the comment?
4: There was never usually the conversation ended with a thanks.
3: I can imagine that.
4: Yeah, yeah. I just thought I'd throw that out there. Yeah.
3: Appreciate your input,
4: yeah.
3: Booms. Thanks.
4: Yeah, uh-huh. That's,
3: I'll keep it in mind.
4: Can't quite recall that part.
3: 3-1 to Acuna. Let's see if Peterson can come back and get him. The pitch. Check swing. That's going to be a strike. He got fooled on a good pitch down around the ankles. Good slider. Now it's 3-2. Acuna, orange shoes and batting gloves. And the pitch. Check swing foul over to the right side.
4: You know one thing. He'll never get lost in the ballpark. And that is some bright batting gloves, wristbands, shoes, and shin guard. Orange.
3: And Acuna takes outside for ball four. It's a two-out walk, and the batter is Drake Baldwin. Cubs on top, 3-0, inning number three.
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3: Zach Zaidman following all the other big league ball games. He'll chime in every now and again on the out-of-town scoreboard. Fastball strike to Baldwin. Drake Baldwin, last year's National League Rookie of the Year. And following it up with a pretty good season this year. 276, 23 home runs, 75 driven in. He lashes it foul off to the left.
4: I remember when we went there last year, we were talking about him, and you're like, wow, this guy, he can swing it a little bit, and he's continued on this year. He's having a heck of a year. When you hit around 280 in the league right now, you're one of the elite hitters in our game, and you put 23 and 75 on it, it's pretty good.
3: And he's a catcher, Ron. That's another thing. You just don't get that much productivity out of many catchers in big league ball. You never have.
4: Well, and I think for Atlanta, that's why he's DHing. You know, you got a guy with that kind of numbers. You got to keep him out there playing.
3: He's got an open stance, left-handed batter, waiting for the 0-2 from Peterson. Here it comes. Inside, backs him away, 1-2.
4: Coming in live all season long from the Invesco QQQ broadcast booth, proud partner of the Chicago Cubs.
3: Peterson, the tall left-hander, set for the 1-2 delivery. Swing and a miss, strike three. One of his best breaking balls of the night. Sharp slider, a swinging strike three to Baldwin. Braves don't score, leave one. Middle of inning number three, Cubs 3, Atlanta nothing. On the score and the Northwestern Medicine Cubs radio.
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3: Alex Bregman and then Ian Happ. Just getting started. Three straight night games, all beginning at 6:40 Central Time. Cubs and Braves. And who knows, they might see each other in the postseason as well. Michael Busch waiting, pokes it down the left field line, foul. He got jammed, kind of hit it the other way, inside out. Lopez works out of a stretch always, even with nobody on base, and he misses high, 1-1.
4: Cubs have two doubles in the game. Pete just hit one last inning, and they're sponsored by Southwest Airlines. Reliable, comfortable, convenience. Southwest just makes sense.
3: Low and inside for a ball. Cubs have guaranteed a winning season. 83 wins already, with 12 to play. Now the 2-1. Check swing, foul back. Lopez got a break. That pitch would have been up and in for a ball. It's now 2-2 on Bush.
4: That's frustrating as a hitter when you know a pitch is out of the zone and you check swing and you make contact with the ball.
3: There's a chopper foul toward the first base dugout area. It's been exactly 4 months since the Cubs have seen these Atlanta Braves. You almost forget certain things about them. Here comes the 2-2, and it's just outside for a ball. For example, I'm sure some of the hitters might have had to watch a little extra video run because it's been 4 months.
4: Yeah, no doubt about it.
3: Now the payoff. And that is going to be ball four. Didn't miss by much. Boy, Lopez throwing a lot of off-speed stuff. The majority of his pitches have been off-speed.
4: Yep. And Bushy lays off that last high breaking ball, to your point, and ends up with the walk. Very nice at bat by Michael.
3: Here is Bregman. Alex bounced out his first time. And he'll hit one in the air. Left side, playable. Foul territory, Riley makes the catch down the left field line for out number one. So Bregman is out on the pop-up to third. And it brings up Ian Happ.
4: Bregman just, that's a slider right in the middle of the plate, but the speed of the pitch is what got him. He was a little out in front.
3: Ron, if you're a hitter and you watch the pitcher throw one off-speed pitch after another in the early going, as Lopez is doing, here is a pitch. Do you just kind of ignore the fastball and go up there looking for something off-speed?
4: In this ball game so far, I would be looking for the slider right now. Absolutely. Both righties and lefties, I'd be looking for off-speed.
3: Happ takes outside, ball two. Happ started the rally with a double back in the second inning. Ian waiting for the 2-0 pitch and takes a strike. I thought he would jump on that 2-0 pitch, but he let it go. One of the rare fastballs from Lopez. Cubs lost two out of three in Atlanta way back in May when the two teams played. There's a strike, 2-2. The Cubs lost the first two of that series and then captured the finale. Short lead at first by Bush. And the 2-2 instead of throw to first, not in time. The throw into the runner, almost a wild throw. Pete Crow Armstrong has reached another milestone tonight. A two-run double giving him 100 RBIs. Still needs four stolen bases to become part of the 40-40 club. The runner goes, the pitch high, throw to second, not nearly in time. Stolen base, Michael Bush. That throw by Murphy sailed and almost ended up in center field.
4: Now Michael gets a huge jump on Lopez. He starts taking off early, and then Lopez goes to the plate. Michael with a running lead steals his base easily. Great jump. Not much Murphy could do behind home plate. Stolen bases by the Cubs are sponsored by Turo. Chicago's hometown tire. Get called safe with the Turo Tires. 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
3: Cubs trying to add to their 3-0 lead with a man at second. One away, third inning. And the pitch to Happ. Ground ball toward the middle. Diving backhand stop by Albies from his knees. Throws to first and gets him. The Cubs might challenge that call at first. Fantastic play by Albies, who might be a little shaken up after that diving backhand stop. He got up to one knee and then got the ball over to first in time. Quite a play.
4: I thought the Cubs would challenge this, but they did not, and it's the right call. Olsen goes way out. He's a big, tall guy. Goes way out to get this throw. Albies with a little double clutch from his knees, but still, to your point with the arm, made a strong throw to get the out.
3: On the play, Bush advances to third, but Albies saved a run with that backhanded play. And now there are two down. Nico Lash to base hit into center his first time. Right-hander to right-hander. And Horner takes low and inside. 2-0. Nico just trying to lash out a base hit somewhere. Here comes the 2-0. And he hits one down the right field line. Long run, Acuna. Acuna can't get it. It's a base hit. And another run is in. Nico Horner delivers. Opposite field RBI single. Cubs lead 4-0.
4: Second opposite field hit for Nico in this game. And both of them are fastballs inside. Did he inside outs? And dumps into right center. And now this one somewhat down the right field line. Cunha going over there. This ball hits the ground and then checks up on him. And he barehanded this ball. He almost overran it. But keeps Nico to a single.
3: Yeah, let's see if Nico wants to try to steal a bag with Michael Conforto up there. First pitch, strike to Conforto. Cubs lead 4-0. Horner now with 69 runs batted in. Fastball away. I like those spots when Nico comes up, two men out with a guy at either second or third. He's a pretty good bet to come through.
4: Yeah, he puts together a good at-bat. Doesn't strike out much. And he used the whole field, so he's tough to pitch to.
3: The 1-1 hit in the air down the right field line. That's going to be a fair ball up against the wall. Horner racing around third. He's going to score. It's a double for Michael Conforto. Cubs lead 5-0.
4: Off-speed pitch to Conforto, and he goes out, kind of like Pete Armstrong did. Goes out with this pitch away and hooks it. And hooks it right down the line. It's a little breaking ball. And it one hops. Cubs catch a break. This ball hits the warning track, hits the wall, and stays in the field of play. It hits the basket in the bottom side and stays in the field. And because of that, Nico scores all the way from first. Cubs with another run here in this third inning. Cubs up 5-0.
3: Cubs have scored twice in the inning. Back-to-back two-out run-scoring hits. Those will never go out of style. Horner an RBI single. Now Conforto a run-scoring double. Conforto's 42nd run batted in. And let's see if Pedro Ramirez can keep the inning alive. As he takes down low for ball one.
4: Third double for the Cubs already in this game, and they're sponsored by Southwest Airlines. Reliable, comfortable, convenient. Southwest just makes sense.
3: Down low for a ball, 2-0. We're going to make our picks in the Benny's Beverage Depot attendance game. If you can't find it at Benny's, it's probably not worth drinking. I'll guess 40,004. I thought a lot about that. Mm-hmm. Here's a pitch. Driven in the air to center. It's going to be playable for Harris, and that will end the inning. But another good inning for the Cubs offense. Two runs on two hits. Both runs scored with two outs. We go to inning number four. Cubs 5, Braves nothing. On the score and the Northwestern Medicine Cubs ready.
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2: Per gallon on your first fill-up. Philadelphia is off tonight. The Phillies are in Washington tomorrow. Cubs starting play this evening, tied with Philadelphia for the top wildcard spot in the National League. As for the rest of the scoreboard, after eight in Cincinnati, Dodgers leading the Reds 4-0. Teoscar Hernandez with a two-run shot is 14th. White Sox leading the Guardians 4-0, top of the sixth in Cleveland.
3: Matt Olson first up, showing bunt, Zach, and takes outside. Go ahead.
2: Last of the fifth in Toronto. Blue Jays leading the Tigers 2-0. Orioles 1, Mets 1. A.J. Ewing tying the game for New York with a solo home run.
3: Peterson to Olson. And that's going to be low and inside, Zach. 2-0.
22: The catcher's challenging pitch.
4: We're going to challenge this pitch. Ball strike challenge sponsored by Northwestern Medicine.
22: Pitch is a strike. Chicago has 2 minutes.
3: And it is a strike. Olson struck out in the first. Cubs have given David Peterson 5 runs to lean on as he works now in this fourth inning.
2: As for the rest of the scoreboard, Yankees leading the Twins 1-0 now in the top of the fourth. Jose Caballero with his 14th home run.
3: The 1-1 is a strike. 1-2, Zach.
2: Top of the fourth in St. Louis. Giants and Cardinals are scoreless. Later on, the Padres face the Rockies in Colorado while the Diamondbacks are hosting the Marlins. Pat?
3: Very good. Thanks to Zach. He'll be along in the next inning to work with Ron. A swing and a miss. Strike three. Peterson gets the strikeout as Olson fans for the second time, and the batter is Ozzie Albies.
4: Pretty good pitch. He's got Olson well out in front of the breaking ball. That's a couple in a row that he's got Olson with.
3: Albies will swing and miss. Albies bounced into a fielder's choice. Ozzie Albies, career average against Cubs pitching, 362. He's just one of those guys, Ron, that the Cubs do not want to see coming up late in close games.
4: Yep. No, I couldn't agree more. He has been one of those guys that's been a nemesis for the Cubs, and he's had some huge games for them. In Atlanta, that's for sure.
3: Ozzie Albies, the pitch down low. You mentioned the Braves' magic numbers, 8 to win the division and 4 to make the postseason. Do you realize they are looking for their 8th trip to the playoffs in the last 9 years?
4: It's pretty good.
3: Here comes the 1-2. Swing and a miss, strike three. Albies is out on strikes. 3 strikeouts in a row now for Peterson. and five in the game. Cubs lead 5-0, fourth inning, and the batter Michael Harris.
4: That's a good high gas by Peterson there.
3: And not only is Atlanta going to make the playoffs for the eighth time in 9 years, they're trying to win their seventh division title in 9 years. That's not easy to do. Ground ball to first, fielded by Bush. Underhand feed to Peterson. Score that one 3-1. Braves go 1-2-3. It's on to the bottom of inning number four. Cubs 5, Atlanta nothing on the score, and the Northwestern Medicine Cubs radio.
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25: The home run leader with 44. Alec Burleson of the Cardinals is the new RBI leader. He's driven in 109 runs. Nassim Nunez of the Nationals, the stolen base leader with 46. Pete Crow Armstrong, 111 runs scored. That is number one in the major leagues. Pat?
3: Reynaldo Lopez leaves the game after three bumpy innings in which he allowed five runs. And A.J. Smith-Shawver is the new right-handed pitcher. Smith-Shawver hyphenated. Smith and then hyphen and then S-H-A-W-V-E-R. Here's a pitch low and outside to Carson Kelly, 1-1. So the Braves go to their bullpen early in this three-game series.
4: Yeah, this guy, hard thrower, 97, 98 miles an hour with the fastball.
3: Pop fly, right side, should be playable for Olsen. First baseman on the edge of the outfield grass makes an easy catch. And Kelly pops out for out number one. And here's Pete Crow Armstrong.
4: Zach Rich and I have to make our attendance guesses, so I will say 39,000 on the nose.
3: He cracked a two-run double his last time up. Swings and misses. That's one of the big hits of the game.
4: No.
25: Three, six hits. I'm going to go 38,200.
26: And I'm going to go right in between you guys. I'm going to go 39,500.
3: That's the voice of Rich Wyatt, our engineer. Here comes the 0-1 to Pete Carr Armstrong. Every time Rich gets his voice on the air, he submits an invoice to our good friend Mitch Rosen.
4: Mm-hmm.
3: And Mitch submits it right back to him.
4: Yeah. Solid situation they got going there.
6: They get along just fine. Oh, and two on Pete Pro Armstrong.
4: Keep trying, Rich. One day it'll work.
11: One day.
6: There's no harm in trying.
4: No.
6: A little bit of shame sometimes. Here's a pitch low and outside. Breeze blowing toward left. Nobody's really taken advantage of the wind in that direction. All of the Cubs' big hits have gone to the right side of the diamond. Here's the 1-2 to Pete. It's outside, 2-2.
4: Yeah, wind really picking up, blowing out towards left center field. 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
6: Line drive, base hit, right field. Pete Pro Armstrong cracking a solid single.
4: Pete starting to heat up. Boy, he's, you know, he's solid contact. He popped up a few times in that last series, and he's not popping up now. Those are two line drive bullets. Out in front just a little, but the swing very good where he's keeping his hands back long enough to cover the slow breaking ball.
6: Seiya Suzuki the batter. Cubs lead 5-0. Pete dancing away from first. The pitch foul down the left field line.
4: Now you can believe he's four stolen bases shy of 40-40. You can believe he's gone.
6: And it's still early enough in the game where it would not be considered bad sportsmanship to be running. And it's only a 5-run lead. And this is a high-powered Braves offense. And the wind is blowing out.
4: He's gone right here. No. Throw over. Meat of the order. 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Pete was going on that last pitch. He was out there pretty good. I would think he's going to try to take off.
6: He's got his lead being held by Olsen. He's leaning, and the throw to first almost got him picked off.
4: That's the second throw over now, though, so he cannot throw over. And they can, but they have to pick him off. If they do not, he gets awarded second base.
6: I like that new rule.
4: Yeah. Speeds the game up some.
6: Sure.
4: Pete with a huge lead. He's going to be going. No.
6: Seiya checks on a high pitch. Lets it go. 1-1. One away. Bottom of the fourth. It's been all Cubs so far. 5-0. Cubs got three in the second. Two in the third. Have a man on here in the fourth. There goes Pete. Pitch inside. Throw to second base. They'll never get him. Stolen base. Pete Pro Armstrong, number 37.
4: And I'll tell you this. He did not get a great jump at first base, but he just outran the play. I mean, you talk about a guy turning the jets on about halfway to second. Whoop. Cubs stolen bases are powered by Turo Tire. Turo.com.
6: Now a man at second for Seiya, and he hits it fouled out of play. Pete now with some dirt, a little bit of mud on the front of his uniform after that head first slide at second base. Very graceful athlete, Pete Pro Armstrong. Even the slides look smooth.
4: Yeah.
6: Two-two, poked foul off to the right, out of play. Did you make a lot of head first slides?
4: I did some. Usually going into second base, like on a double, I would on occasion.
6: Did that take some practice?
4: No.
6: Spring training?
4: You maybe? Just kind of, it's like one of those things, just go for it. You just got to dive forward and let her rip kind of thing.
12: The catcher's challenge pitch.
4: Ball strike challenge sponsored by Northwestern Medicine. See where this pitch is.
6: And it is a strike, and Seiya is gone. That is strike three. Two down in the inning. Cubs lead 5-0, and the batter now is Michael Busch.
4: It's fourth inning. 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
6: Pitch on the way to Bush is in there for a strike. Smith Shawver, a much harder thrower than the starter Reynaldo Lopez. There's a little bit of a transition, I would think, for the hitters, Ron, to get used to the difference between the two men. Now the 0-1 from Smith Shawver. Hit in the air, fouled off to the left and out of play.
4: Yeah, you're looking at 92 miles an hour and a lot of off-speed from Lopez. A lot of off-speed pitches to a power guy now throwing 96, 97. And a lot of fastballs.
6: Short lead by Pete Crow-Armstrong at second. Now Bush rolls one out towards second. Scooped up by Albies, and he throws to first. In time, Cubs don't score, leave one. Zach Zaidman joins Ron Coomer in a moment. At the end of four, Cubs 5, Atlanta nothing. 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
2: Don't miss David Hahn, Jared Payton talking Cubs baseball at Chicago Sports every weekday morning from 5:30 to 10 on 104.3 The Score and the Odyssey app. Alongside Ron Coomer, Zach Zaidman with you. Top five here at Wrigley Field. The opener of a three-game set between the Cubs and Braves, and it's the Cubs with a 5-0 lead as Mauricio Dubon steps to the plate. Right-handed hitting left fielder for Atlanta. David Peterson works his motion and deals and misses low with a changeup. 1-0 the count. Cubs scored three times in the second inning. Pete Crow Armstrong, the big hit in that frame, a two-run double. He's got two hits tonight. The pitch. Dubon looks at a ball up high, a fastball that missed. 2-0 the count. So Crow Armstrong now with 100 runs batted in to go along with 41 home runs. Also has a stolen base tonight. Here's the pitch. Dubon takes a strike, a sinking fastball from Peterson, 2-1. So PCA with 37 steals this season in his quest to join the 40-40 club. Here comes the 2-1. Dubon takes a ball low, 3-1 the count. 12 games to go in the regular season, Coombe, including this one tonight against the Braves. So Crow Armstrong with an excellent chance to get to 40-40. Here's the 3-1. Called strike. Fastball on the outside corner. 3-2.
4: I mean, Dubon kind of falling away from home plate with that pitch. It was a two-seamer hitting the outside corner.
2: Dubon calls time. Steps out of the box. He's another one of the Braves with some colorful accessories. Bright yellow shoes. Bright yellow batting gloves. Bright yellow elbow guard. Here comes the 3-2. High and outside, ball four. Leadoff walk for Dubon and the Braves here in the fifth.
4: That's not what Peterson wanted to do. Obviously, that last two-seamer just got away from him a little bit. Coming to you live all season long, the Invesco QQQ broadcast booth, proud partner of the Chicago Cubs. Let's see if he can get Riley, one of these two-seamers, hit a ground ball, either Nico or to Bregman.
25: The pitch, Riley. It's a pop fly, shallow right, near the line, and slicing foul. It banged off the top of the sidewall behind the tarp. 0-1. Riley with excellent power. He's got 17 home runs in an injury-plagued season. Dubon at first, no one out. Top of the fifth, 5-0 Cubs. Riley at the plate, Peterson on the mound, the pitch. Outside, 1-1. Peterson has induced one double play ball this evening. A long set, now the 1-1. Riley pulls it foul of the fencing protecting the Cubs dugout along the third baseline, 1-2.
4: That was a bullet.
25: Right near the end of the dugout where it meets the camera well. Glad I'm sitting up here with you. 1-2, the count on Riley. Peterson deals. Outside, 2-2. Philadelphia with the night off, so the Cubs have an opportunity to take over sole possession of that top wildcard spot in the National League if they hold on to this 5-0 lead over the Braves. Peterson peers in, gets the sign from Kelly. Here's the pitch. High and outside, full count. Wind blowing from right to left. The lights have taken full effect here this evening at Wrigley Field. Temperature in the high 60s. The payoff pitch. Riley broken back. Ground ball hit to short. Fielded by Horner to second for one. Ramirez to first. Not in time. As Riley beats it out, but the lead man Dubon erased from the bases.
4: Not much you can do if you're Nico. This ball hits softly to short on two hops as the barrel explodes on Riley as he makes contact. They get the lead runner, but Riley still runs pretty well. He beats the throw. First out in the inning, that's sponsored by Xfinity. Reliable Wi-Fi at one price for 5 years. Xfinity, imagine that.
25: So Riley at first, one down, Coom here in the top of the fifth. 5-0 Cubs. The batter, Sean Murphy. The catcher, right-handed hitter. Here's the pitch. Swing and a miss. And a fastball, 0-1. Murphy grounded out to short his first time up. So he's another double play candidate. Big hole on the right side of the infield with Bush holding on Riley at first. Now the 0-1. Grounded foul off to the left, 0-2.
4: Peterson's been in command of that two-seamer today. It's been a very good pitch so far.
25: Yeah, had a couple of rough outings. His last two starts both came against Milwaukee. The 0-2 is low. 1-2.
4: I think for all guys that are, you know, have a pitch like Peterson where that two-seam fastball, it's just you've got to be able to locate it. And you can't lose it in the middle of the strike zone.
25: The 1-2. Called strike three. Fastball that freezes Murphy. Two away.
4: Good pitch. Starts out inside to Murphy and then just comes back to the inside corner. Good catch by Kelly to just kind of frame that ball. Boy, perfect pitch. Pitcher's pitch in the inside corner.
25: Six strikeouts tonight for Peterson. Two down, a man at first. Ahsan Kim at the plate. And he looks at a curve that misses off the outside, 1-0. Strikeouts by Cubs pitchers brought to you by your Chicago and Northwest Indiana Hyundai dealers. Peterson working on the third base side of the rubber. Checks first and deals. Popped up. Left side. Foul territory. Bregman giving chase near the sidewall. Leans in. Did he make the catch? No.
4: Well, that sidewall, when you start going out towards the outfield, the sidewall is only about three and a half feet. As the wind blows this ball into the netting, Bregman runs out of room, but then hits the side wall about mid-thigh and falls into the netting into the first row. Could have asked to share some nachos or something with them little guys down there, but could not come up with the play.
25: It's tough to get it through the netting to the other side, right?
4: That's true.
25: One.
4: Could make a little mess.
25: A little. That pitch misses, a curveball off the outside. So 2-1 the count now on Kim. You said something earlier. We've not elaborated on it, but it caught my ear. You love watching pitchers with a good sinker, the pitch.
4: Yeah.
25: The ground ball hit to short. Roaming to his left, Horner fields the flip to second in time for the force. That gets Riley for out number three. We'll continue this on the other side. Middle five, Cubs with a 5-0 lead over Atlanta. On the score, and the Northwestern Medicine Cubs.
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25: 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Bottom of the fifth inning, Alex Bregman leading things off against right-hander A.J. Smith-Shawver. Here's the pitch. It's in there for a strike with a fastball 0-1. So before the break, we were talking about something we rarely talk about here on Cubs Radio. Coom with some admiration and respect for pitchers. The pitch is popped up on the infield behind the mound. Albies taking control and makes the catch. One away as Bregman is retired.
4: Well, I always have respect for the pitchers because they usually win the battle 7 out of 10 times. So you always got to tip your hat to them. But I think the other thing that you look at when you watch a guy with a good sinker. He's going to pound the strike zone with that pitch. I think, you know, if a guy has a good one, which the Cubs have some guys with some good ones.
25: Ian Happ at the plate, and he looks at a cutter for a strike 0-1.
4: It's fun to watch, and they can, you know, they can bail themselves out of some issues with just firing the fastball in there and taking your chances. But tonight we've watched Peterson. He's had a good two-seamer, and it's worked out pretty well.
25: App takes a fastball inside, 1-1.
4: Assad, Holmes, right?
0: Mm-hmm.
4: Got some guys that some really good sinkers for the Cubs.
0: The 1-1. App swings and misses at a breaking ball. 1-2 the count. It's fun watching the pitchers who make it an art form, right? Here's the 1-2. And a hard hit fly ball deep center, ranging back. Harris leaps and makes the catch, banging into the wall for out number two. Incredible play and athletic ability by Harris in center field.
4: Well, Harris, I think, felt like he had a beat on this ball, and the wind blowing out to left center helps it. And then he has to elevate, jumps up, lands, and then kind of lands into the ivy, but makes a nice play.
0: Had enough time to shield his body as he was banging into the ivy. Nico Hoerner at the plate and looks at a splitter off the inside, 1-0.
4: Wind really blowing hard out towards left field, right towards the video board in left center field.
0: Hoerner waits for the 1-0 delivery. Here it comes. And a line drive hit to center. Right there, Harris makes the catch about chest high for out number three. Cubs go down in order. In the fifth, we head to inning number six. 5-0 Cubs over the Braves. On the score on the Northwestern Medicine Cubs Radio Network.
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6: It's on to inning number six. It's been all Cubs so far, leading 5-0. For the benefit of those who might be joining us a little bit late, Cubs got three in the second inning. First run driven in on an infield fielder's choice bouncer by Carson Kelly, and then a two-run double by Pete Crow Armstrong into the right field corner. Drove in a pair and made it 3-0. Cubs would add two more in the third. As we start this sixth inning, here's a one-hop soft line drive to second, glove by Ramirez. Throws to first to retire Ronald Acuna Jr. But the Cubs got their other two runs in the third, a run-scoring single by Hoerner, and an RBI double by Michael Conforto. 5-0 Cubs, one away here in the sixth inning, and the batter is Drake Baldwin.
4: That's been a really nice, well-played game by the Cubs.
6: I like the job done by Peterson, yeah. Especially after the Cubs gave him the lead. He's just throwing strikes.
4: Well, he's throwing strikes. Cubs are playing good defense. Not really challenging defense. He's just a lot of routine plays. And some big key hits. You were talking about the two-out hits earlier today. Cubs got a couple big ones in this ballgame.
6: Here's a drive to the left field corner, slicing, and that ball is going to be fouled down in deep left field off the bat of Drake Baldwin. We're going to take a

0: years ago. And a good trivia question is, it was against Houston. Where was the game? Now, that would have been before you joined us on Cubs Radio Run. Do you know the answer?
1: I believe so, because there was weather issues, correct?
0: Yes, it was a hurricane down in Texas.
1: I believe it was Milwaukee, is that right?
0: It was in Milwaukee. It was known as Miller Park at that time, against Houston. And it was the first Cubs no-hitter in 36 years, the first one since Milt Pappas way back in 1972. But it was a Sunday night game. There's a pitch down low, and that's going to be ball four to Drake Baldwin.
1: Baldwin didn't know what the count was.
0: Yeah, he was kind of looking around as if to say, somebody please tell me what the count is.
1: Rules haven't changed. Nope.
0: One out and a man at first. Here's Matt Olson. Olson nothing for two. I think really that Peterson's made some of his best pitches against Olson, striking him out twice. First pitch, he fooled him again on a breaking ball. Half swing, that's a full strike.
1: Olson just has not been able to pick up the breaking ball of Peterson today.
0: The next offering, there's a strike. Olson probably looking for something off speed. And a sinking fastball surprised him. It's 0-2. Todd Hundley of the Mets, the son of Randy Hundley, set a new record at that time for catchers with his 41st home run. Roy Campanella had hit 40 way back in the 1950s for the Brooklyn Dodgers. Low and outside for a ball. I think Mike Piazza would establish the new mark for catchers. Now here's an event, 1990. A lot of baseball fans will remember this if you're old enough. Lefty to lefty, the pitch to Olson. That's going to be strike three called. Olson mystified.
1: Yeah.
0: He kept guessing wrong, and he gets called out on strikes. Two down.
1: He has not seen the breaking ball yet today. Just can't pick it up. And then after the first hook, Peterson throws him two fastballs, and Olson just takes that long walk to the dugout. Frustration on his face.
0: Seven strikeouts for Peterson. Ozzie Albies hits a ground ball wide of third. Glove by Bregman. Short throw to second. There's the force. That's the inning. Braves don't score. It's on to the bottom of inning number six. Cubs 5, Braves nothing. On the Score and the Northwestern Medicine Cubs Radio.
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0: 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Pat?
1: Okay, Zach, thank you. Bottom of inning number six. Cubs on top, 5-0. Big crowd at Wrigley. We'll get the exact attendance figure probably sometime in the seventh inning. Michael Conforto had a clutch RBI double his last time up. That was part of a two-run rally in the third. First pitch taken high. Conforto trying to call time out. Is there an extra ball on the field? There was. There was a practice ball on the field thrown by somebody in the bleachers. And Conforto saw it, tried to call timeout. I don't think the umpire granted timeout, so it's ball one to Conforto. Kind of a strange play. Conforto hits a high pop fly. Playable foul territory. Third base side. The catcher Murphy over and makes the catch. That was not a routine play on this breezy Monday night. Conforto fouls out to the catcher. Cubs 5, Braves nothing, and the batter Pedro Ramirez. Now here's an oddity for baseball history. On this date, September 14, 1973, Frank Tanana earned his first Major League win as a member of the Angels. 20 years later to the day, 1993, Frank Tanana earned his last Major League win for the Mets on the 20th anniversary of his first win.
2: How about that?
1: Kind of cool.
2: Yeah, very much so.
1: He was a good pitcher. I saw him many times.
2: Kind of reinvented himself, right? He was kind of a power guy early.
1: Yes.
2: And then...
1: And then became a finesse guy.
2: Yeah.
1: And great, great off-speed stuff and control. Well, he lasted 21 years in the big leagues.
2: That's all you got to say.
1: Yeah.
2: That's it. Yeah. Starting pitcher for 21 years.
1: Here's a swing and a foul left side toward the Cub dugout. Everyone okay down there?
2: That would be a very small group.
1: That's right.
2: You know what I mean? You think of that?
1: Denny McClain is in the baseball history notes on the 14th of September. Here's a bouncing ball back to the mound, fielded by Smith-Shawver, and he throws to first in time, and that's out number two. Pretty good reactions by the right-handed pitcher.
2: Mike White. See what's on tap here in the sixth inning, sponsored by Yuengling Flight, next generation light beer. Cubs with three doubles, no home runs yet in the ballgame, but three doubles.
1: Denny McClain beat the Oakland A's at Tiger Stadium for his 30th win of the season. And it was the first time a big leaguer had done that since the great Dizzy Dean won 30 way back in 1934. I remember watching McClain's game. It was a Saturday game of the week on national television. I'm pretty sure that Willie Horton drove in the winning run with a ninth inning walk-off base hit. And the Tigers just went wild. They were a great team at that time. Swing and a miss by Kelly. But 30 wins, that is a major accomplishment.
2: Mm-hmm. I met Denny. Denny was getting an award the night I got inducted into the Chicago Sports Hall of Fame. He got an award that night. I got to see him and his family.
1: I remember you left. We were in Pittsburgh,
2: That's right.
1: Mm-hmm. In fact, I think we both had tuna sandwiches the night you left.
2: Your memory's better than mine, partner.
1: I just thought I'd throw that one in.
2: Radio, loud detail.
1: 1-2 to Kelly. Here's a check swing foul off to the right out of play.
2: That's why you're in the Hall of Fame. The Hall of Fame, not just the Chicago one.
1: 1990 on this day. We made a reference to this just the other day. Kirk McCaskill of the Angels gave up back-to-back home runs to Ken Griffey Sr. and Ken Griffey Jr. in a game in Anaheim. Line drive, base set to right. Carson Kelly collecting his first hit of the game. With two outs, Pete Crow Armstrong coming up. Pete with a two-run double. That turned a 1-0 lead into a 3-0 lead in the second inning. One of the game's biggest hits. And then he singled and stole a bag in the fourth inning, his 37th steal. His two RBIs gives him 100 for the year. What a season he's having.
2: The last time the Cubs were playing Atlanta, Pete was hitting eighth or ninth in the Cubs lineup. And I remember a broadcast friend of mine saying, I'd really like to see him hit first.
1: Who would that have been?
2: That guy's got HOF after his name, just saying.
1: I think we had tuna that night, too. Here's the 1-0 pitch. Fly ball to right field. It's deep. Back goes Acuna near the wall. That ball is gone. Pete Crow Armstrong with a 2-run homer. Listen to this crowd.
2: Pete doesn't get all of this one, but he hits it well. Acuna goes back. Keeps going back and runs out of room, and this ball lands in about the second row in straight right. Home run number 42 for Pete Crow Armstrong.
1: Four RBIs in the game. He's up to 102 in that area. And he hit that one into the wind. The wind is blowing toward left. This was to straightaway right, so he really had to nail that one. And the Cubs enjoying a 7-0 lead.
2: Well, the Cubs would love to see. They're guys that get hot in our league, and then there are guys that really get hot. He's the second one. They'd love to see him really heat up over these last 2 weeks.
1: You know, he had a tough series over the weekend run with the Pirates, but he actually made some very good contact.
2: Yeah, hit the ball hard, just no luck. Right.
1: The wind knocked down a few of his drives. Here comes the 1-1. It's in there for a strike. I guess playing at Wrigley after you played here 1 year, but when you're here for year after year, you just kind of learn to roll with it and understand that it's either going to be blowing in or out most of the time. And you got to make those adjustments.
2: Right.
1: Swing and a miss, strike three, inning over, but the Cubs score twice on Pete Crow Armstrong's 42nd home run of the year. He's hit 10 homers now in his last 17 games. We go to inning number 7. It's the Cubs 7, the Braves nothing on the score, and the Northwestern Medicine Cubs Radio.
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1: Zach, thank you. Michael Harris will lead off this seventh inning. David Peterson pitching tremendous ball. Here's a line drive toward the middle. Base hit for Harris. Harris, the leadoff single. Cubs lead 7-0. And that is only, I believe, the fourth hit allowed by David Peterson. Craig Counsell is going to go to the mound. Peterson has pitched great ball. And Craig doesn't want him to overdo it. He's up to 85 pitches. And he's going to get a tremendous ovation. Let's listen to the hand for David Peterson. Pitching changes for the Cubs. Those are always sponsored by James Hardy Building Products, siding with the Cubs. Peterson getting congratulated by all of his teammates in the third base dugout. 7-0 Cubs over Atlanta. 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
0: 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The Dodgers officially clinch a playoff berth as they knock off the Reds 4-1. Tarek Skubal wins his 10th game of the year. There are a whole bunch of games in progress, including the White Sox leading the Guardians 6-1 in the bottom of the 8th inning. Miguel Vargas with a 2-run shot.
1: Boy, that's a big series for the White Sox and Guardians. As we go to the action now, new pitcher in the game, Javier Assad, the right-hander, in relief of David Peterson. I would have to say, Ron, without a doubt, that's the best game Peterson has pitched in a Cub uniform.
2: Yep.
1: Against this tough Atlanta team. I mean, they're a powerhouse team. Braves are 26 games above 500, and he limited them to just 3 hits in 6-plus innings and no runs. He is responsible for the runner at first, Harris.
2: Well, he's thrown a few good ones to the Cubs, but, you know, when you add this time of year, the importance of these games, and then, you know, the lineup you're facing is pretty good. That was outstanding performance. Pounding the strike zone with the sinker, and then a very good breaking ball and changeup today for Peterson.
1: Mauricio Dubon, the batter, takes outside 2-2. Javier Assad, big solidly built right-hander from Tijuana, Mexico, delivers. Here's a foul off to the right and out of play.
2: 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Xfinity, imagine that.
1: Somebody was asking me during an interview over the weekend, who are the key players as you get to these final 2 or 3 weeks? Here's a swing and a smash. Backhanded by Bregman. What a play. Throw to first. Not in time. Off the glove of Bush. And advancing to third on the play is Harris. Bregman made a great backhand stop. Tried to make a quick throw all the way across the diamond. And it was low. And Bush could not scoop it out. That's going to be a base hit and probably a throwing error, ironically, on Bregman, allowing the runner to go to third.
2: Yeah, that's unfortunate. That's an error because that's a great play by Bregman. Michael kind of sweeps at this ball and then kind of kicks it forward. And because of that, Harris is able to advance 90 feet to third base.
1: So give Dubon a single. Runners at first and third. Harris goes to third on E5. Almost a sensational play by Bregman, and then he gets charged with an error. Here's a high pop fly into shallow right. Ramirez, the second baseman there. The runners will go nowhere, and that's out number one. Austin Riley popping out to second, and the batter is Sean Murphy.
2: Well, Riley trying to hit the ball the other way and just popped it up, so big pitch for Saad.
1: Murphy has grounded out and struck out in this game. Cubs lead by seven.
2: We're coming alive all season long from the Invesco QQQ broadcast booth. Proud partner of the Chicago Cubs.
1: And now Sean Murphy will take low for a ball. Keep in mind, Pete Crow Armstrong needs a triple for a cycle. He's already hit for the cycle once this year. Now he might get up again. Fastball up and in, moving Murphy away. It almost nailed him in the left shoulder. Saad wants a brand new ball. First and third, one away.
2: Yeah, that ball took off inside.

0: Runners take their leads. Murphy waiting for the 2-0 pitch. Chops it foul. 2-1. But again, somebody was asking me, who are the key players? I said, you get to this point, everyone is a key player. Even the guys, the last guys on your bench, they might have to have a pinch hit at some point. Your relievers, every guy in the bullpen. Here's the 2-1 pitch. Swing and a miss. It's 2-2. I said every guy is important, and he might play a key role. Knowing the game of baseball, it's unpredictable, but every guy is a key.
1: Yeah, it's... The teams that win and go deep into October, everybody contributes. There is no doubt about that.
0: Here's the 2-2. Broken bat, pop fly, foul, and out of play. The barrel ends up rolling into shallow left field, a shattered bat. And that's going to be used as kindling for someone's fireplace.
1: Yeah, that was the old two-seamer inside. That one. Got to ask the catcher Murphy if he's still got his thumbs.
0: He goes to get a new bat. One away, two men on. Cubs lead 7-0. And now the stretch for the 2-2. It's on the way. A chopper slowly foul toward third. Cubs leading by a football score. I was thinking as I read the score of the Bears game yesterday, it's almost a college basketball score.
1: Yeah, how about that?
0: Wow. That was a lot of points.
1: Yeah, a lot of points. Every time I went back to the back of the booth, I asked, how the Bears doing? And the score, I'd be like, really? Crazy.
0: Here's the 2-2 to Murphy. Bouncing ball to third, charging as Bregman. Throws to second. They get one over to first. Not in time as a run scores on the play. And the Braves finally get on the board. It's 7-1. But now there are two down with a man at first.
1: Now Cubs trying to roll a pair and just couldn't. The ball just not hit hard enough. Bregman short hops. Catches ball on the short hop, running in hard. Gets it to Ramirez in good shape, good pivot, everything good, just not hit hard enough. And a run will score. So that's just a force out at second.
0: Harris scores the Braves' first run. Murphy with his ninth run batted in. And the batter is the grandson of the legendary Carl Yastrzemski. This is Mike Yastrzemski. Mike played for the Giants for a while. Now with Atlanta. Left-handed batter. Doesn't have quite the power that his grandpa did. Not many guys do.
1: No. His grandfather was some kind of hitter.
0: My first year broadcasting Big League Ball, 1983, I think was Carl's last year as a player. There's a pitch in there for a strike. I distinctly remember working at the Metrodome.
1: Mm-hmm.
0: I would get there about 4 in the afternoon.
1: Mm-hmm.
0: There'd be one guy when Boston was in town taking batting practice. Carl Yastrzemski.
1: Early.
0: Getting extra hitting.
1: Mm-hmm.
0: And I thought, maybe that's how you survive and last for
1: 20-plus years.
0: Yeah, 23 seasons I think he played. And he was grunting because I could hear him. I was one of the only people in the park, but he would swing and you could tell he was in pain. I haven't done the grunt sound on Cubs radio very often. I thank you for putting up with it.
1: Well, you did it well.
2: What was that?
1: Oh my.
0: That was when it was a real tough one. I think we've covered that topic about as thoroughly as we want to. By the way, the guy throwing batting practice was named Bubba. Here is a pitch inside, and now 3-2 on Mike Yastrzemski. Wanted to bring Bubba back after yesterday.
1: I'm sure he appreciates it.
0: Sure. Wherever he is.
1: Yeah.
0: The runner goes, the pitch popped up foul, and this one is out of play. But seriously, Ron, I remember Nolan Ryan, the same thing. I saw him when he was 46, 47 years old in the heat of Arlington, Texas, playing games of pickup
1: at four
0: in the afternoon, the height of the hot time of the day, and it's 100 degrees,
1: and
0: he's out there hustling around playing pickup and shuffling his feet. There's another foul off to the left out of play, and I thought there's a lesson in here somewhere.
1: There's no doubt. You keep working hard, you keep playing, and you just, there's some guys that didn't have major injuries, but, man, they just keep playing and playing. Pretty amazing.
0: Seven no-hitters. I think he threw his last one when he was 45 or 46. 3-2 pitch. Drilled to deep left center. Trouble all the way back, and this is going to be a home run. Mike Yastrzemski with a homer to left center as a pinch batter. And now it's a 7-3 ball game with two outs in this seventh inning.
1: Now the wind blowing out hard to left center field, and that's right where Yastrzemski hits this ball. It's a cutter from Assad and didn't cut much. It just kind of stayed straight. And Yastrzemski hits this ball about 10 rows deep and he bleachers in left center field.
0: That's his 10th of the year. And the Cub lead is now 7-3. Two down. Let's see if Assad can end the inning. Ronald Acuna Jr. batting. Seventh inning stretch right around the corner. Here's the 0-1. It's outside for a ball, 1-1. Again, the wind blowing in that direction, left and left center. I'm kind of surprised we haven't had more than the number of homers we've had. Pete Cor Armstrong hit one to right, and now Yastrzemski hits one to left center. There's a strike to Acuna and the count 2-2. What do you like here, Ron?
1: I always like when Assad throws that two-seam fastball. I think that's his best pitch. He's got great movement. I'd love to see him throw it down and in, see if he can get a ground ball.
0: Breaking ball away, 3-2. I know the crowd is chanting with my headset on. I cannot make out exactly what it is. Here's the 3-2 pitch. Swing and a foul back.
1: They're talking about the affinity for Green Bay, the Green Bay Packers.
0: Full count on Ronald Acuna Jr. Assad brings it. It's a swing and a miss, and that ends the inning. Braves score 3. We go to the bottom of the seventh. It's time for the stretch. The stretch is brought to you by a sponsor worth noting, and that is, here it is, Volvo XC90. Room for everyone, ready for wherever the road takes you. And Johnny Galecki will sing Take Me Out to the Ball Game.
3: 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And one, and two, and three.

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3: Huh? Okay, Zach. Cubs coming up here in the bottom of inning number 7. Michael Busch, Alex Bregman, and Ian Happ. Smith Shauver still in the game. This is truly a long relief stint for him. And Busch will take an off-speed pitch in there for a called strike. Busch has struck out and walked. Mike Yastrzemski stays in the game defensively in left field. Smith Shauver, the right-hander, coming back 1-1 inside near the knuckles. And now the 2-1 to Michael Busch. Fisted foul off to the left out of play, 2-2. Michael needs one homer for 20, and he needs four RBIs for 80. I like his chances in both of those categories. Here's a swing and a foul back. We'll be right back out here again tomorrow night for the middle game of the three-game series. Martin Perez against Kevin Gausman. Perez, a left-hander. Here's a smash foul on the ground pass first. Shota Imanaga will pitch the Wednesday night game. The Braves have not yet named their starter. And the 2-2. Bounce foul, Busch out in front. Again, the Braves getting very close to clinching a playoff spot. Magic number of 4 to make the postseason again. Busch takes high. Magic number of 8 to win their division. And when they do make the playoffs, it'll be 9 of the last 10 years in postseason play. Fastball is high. Busch gets the base on balls. And it's just not that easy to make the postseason year after year after year, Ron.
4: Yeah, not like that. Not where you're doing it year after year. It's been a pretty good group where they've played some good baseball for a long time. They've kept that core. You know, you've got Riley, Albies, Cunha, you know what I mean? And now Olson over there. They've got a pretty good group.
3: Bregman takes high.
4: And it seems like they always come up with a new pitcher or two or new bullpen guys. You know, and they've done that this year.
3: Acquiring Chris Sale turned out to be a smart move. Here comes the 1-0 to Bregman. A little looper back at short. Going out is Kim, and Kim makes the catch in shallow left. Dubon now is at shortstop. He moved in from left field. Kim is out of the game. Dubon able to make that play. And that's the first out in the inning. And it brings up Ian Happ.
4: Cleanup hitters, that was Bregman. 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
3: Happ with a double, ground out and a fly out. Batting left-handed, takes outside for ball one. Bush still at first. Cubs leading 7-3. Wind really blowing straight to left. Happ will look at a strike. Pretty good fastball from Smith Shawver.
4: Yeah, that was a bullet right in on the inside corner, right under the hands of Ian Happ.
3: Each team with a home run in the game. Here's a swing and a miss. Pete Kerr-Armstrong hit his to right field. The Cubs have not hit any home runs to left or left center, and that's where the wind is blowing. Yastrzemski, the only player in the game, really, to take advantage of the wind with his homer in the top of this seventh inning. Happ checks and takes low and inside, 2-2. Should be getting the attendance figure here very, very soon. And now the 2-2. Happ looks at a ball down low. Well, you lead by four. You got a full count with one away. Are you running at first?
4: I would say you could if you'd like. It's one of those things. To me, with the wind blowing out, the one thing I don't like to do is make outs on the bases.
3: Very short lead by Bush, not running. Happ takes ball four down low. So Happ gets the base on balls. Second walk in the inning issued by Smith Shawver. And here is Nico Horner. Nico with a pair of hits drove in a run with a single in the third. Scored after his single in the second inning.
4: Smith Shawver's thrown a lot of pitches so far today. I mean, this will be pitch number 60 he throws.
3: That's a long relief stint.
4: It really is, yeah.
3: Nico takes a strike. Horner's RBI, his 69th. It's always impressive when guys with less than 10 home runs get up near 70 RBIs. Yeah. That says a lot of clutch hitting. Here comes the 0-1. And Nico will take a ball outside.
4: We're going to challenge this ball strike call. Ball strike challenge sponsored by Northwestern Medicine.
3: And it was a ball.
5: The ball. Atlanta has one challenge remaining.
3: So the Braves lose that challenge. It's a ball and a strike on Nico Horner facing Smith Shawver. Two men on with one down. A fly ball into right center, playable for Acuna. Easy chance, out number two, runners hold.
4: Nico caught that one a little bit off the end of the bat. Little cutter away.
3: Cubs trying to move back into that top spot in the National League wild card picture. Cubs tied with the Phillies at the start of play tonight. The Phillies are off on this Monday, so the Cubs, if they hang on to this lead, they'll have a one-half game lead over the Phils. Conforto will take a strike. Cubs have a couple of off days coming up, both Thursday after this series ends on Wednesday night, and next Monday, the final Monday of the regular season. Here's a drive toward right center, pretty well hit. Back goes Harris. Harris makes the catch in deep right center to end the inning. Cubs don't score, leave a pair onto the eighth inning. Cubs 7, Braves 3. 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
4: 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Ryan Rollison, left-hander on the mound with a red glove. 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Baldwin leads off the inning and takes a strike from the lefty, Rollison. That's the idea. You lead by four, you want to throw strikes. Now the windup and the 0-1. Line, that's going to be a fair ball down the left field line off the bat of Drake Baldwin. And he'll have a long single as Happ gets it back in. He's a spray hitter.
9: I'm thinking about this Atlanta group, you know. They're not in first place and have been all year because they just roll over. This is one of those teams you've got to keep grinding the entire game because they will grind you all game long. They got some guys up and down the lineup that can swing it.
4: Rollison from the stretch, working on Olsen. First pitch, curveball away, ball one.
9: 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That's Cars of the K to donate your car today.
4: The 1-0 inside near the knuckles, 2-0. The attendance tonight, 34,515. 34,515. Here's a pitch way inside, 3-0. So a single and now a 3-0 count. Rollison needs to come back and see if he can battle Matt Olsen on 3-0. Here's the pitch on the way, and Olsen takes ball four. So two men on, nobody out. The lead is four. But now the Braves are in a situation where one more man gets on base, and they've got the tying run at the plate.
9: Yeah, last pitch, borderline, just off the plate away, did not get called. Kelly did not challenge it.
4: Let's pause 10 seconds for station ID. 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
4: Zach Zaidman, the winner, in the Benny's Beverage Depot attendance game. If you can't find it at Benny's, it's probably not worth drinking. Rollison has given up a single and a walk. And now he'll go to work on Ozzie Albies.
3: Ryan Zephyrjohn immediately starts to throw in the Cub bullpen. Albie, switch hitter, batting right-handed. And he'll take off the inside, ball one. Zach Zaidman preparing the postgame show, the old National Bank Cubs Radio postgame show, the official bank of the Cubs Radio Network. Albie checks his swing, falls to one knee to avoid swinging, and it's ball two.
4: Gonna make a pitch here. Albie's gonna look in this at bat to do some damage if you throw him right down the middle.
3: There is a strike, a curveball.
4: Boy, that's a great pitch. Boy, after having a little bit of a command issue, and then you go 2-0 to Albie's, and then you spin a hook in there, Albie's froze at home plate.
3: Now it's 2-1. Runners take their leads, first and second. Here's a ground ball to third. Bregman's got to go to second. There's one over to first. There's two. Double play. Exactly what the Cubs needed. Two down with a man at third.
4: Boy, great pitch after the 2-0 curveball. Then the cross-fired fastball inside breaks the bat of Albies. Little two-hopper right at Bregman. Great pivot at second by Ramirez. 5-4-3, double play.
3: Two down with a man at third. That was a big twin killing. Michael Harris, the second, is the batter. Harris with a couple of hits. He'll take up and in, ball one. Both of Harris's hits were singles to center, once in the second, the other in the seventh. He whacks this one foul off to the left. And out of play. Game four on the homestand. Cubs trying to win for the third time in four games after taking two out of three from the Pirates. Here's the 1-1. Fly ball, center field. Pretty well hit, but it's playable. Backpedaling is PCA. He's got it. And Pete Villalba, souvenir up into the stands to a young fan. Braves do not score. We go to the bottom of the eighth inning. Cubs 7, Atlanta 3. 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
2: 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Huh?
3: Smith Schaubert still in the game for Atlanta. Pedro Ramirez will lead off the bottom of the eighth inning. Cubs enjoying a 7-3 lead. Pete Armstrong, a two-run double and a two-run homer in this game. He's due to bat third in the inning. Here's a fly ball in the left center, playable. Harris and Yaz are there. Harris makes the catch next to Yastrzemski. And that's out number one. Kelly, the batter. But Pete has a chance. Now, don't go away. He's got a chance for a cycle. He needs a triple.
4: He hits the ball down the line. I mean, that, you know he's running for it. He hits the ball in the gap he's going for.
3: And he's already hit seven triples this year. So that's better than one per month. One ball and no strikes on Carson Kelly. Kelly drove in the first run with a second inning fielder's choice bouncer. He is 1-for-3. Takes outside. This is one of the longest relief stints we've seen by anybody all year for Smith Shauver.
4: 68 pitches now, 69 pitches now in the game for him. When do you see a reliever throwing 70 pitches in a game?
3: Yeah, this is like a start.
4: Yeah, right.
3: Three balls and no strikes now on Kelly. Rio pitch on the way. That's going to be ball four. So here comes Pete Armstrong. He's already doubled, singled, and homered. He's driven in four. In his last 17 games now, Ron, he has driven in 19 runs. And for a guy that prided himself on RBIs, you have to appreciate that.
4: Absolutely.
3: Pete lines one to the gap in right center. It'll be cut off out there by Acuna. And it's going to be a single for Pete Armstrong. He did not get the triple, but he's going to settle for a 4-for-5 night. Not too bad.
4: That'll work. You know, when these teams come into town, you got 12 games left, and you got first place Atlanta Braves. You need your star players to play big. We talk about it in the playoffs. Star player played big tonight, Pete Armstrong.
3: Pete with his fourth hit of the game. He's chatting with Matt Olson at first.
4: You guys know about hitting home runs.
3: Yeah, that's right. Jeremy Hefner, the pitching coach, out to see about Smith Shauver.
4: 81 bombs standing over there at first base. That's pretty good.
3: And you did that in your head. That's the impressive thing.
4: That's that Chicago Public School System education, partner. Nothing did, like it.
3: You must have aced a lot of arithmetic tests.
4: Huh? You can add. That's good.
3: Here's the pitch inside to Suzuki. 1-0. Were you good on the X's and the Y's when you got into algebra?
4: Excuse me?
3: Never mind. One ball and no strikes on Suzuki. And it's in there for a strike. Geometry, did you like all the angles?
4: I was better at algebra. I was better at third base, to be honest with you.
3: Here's the pitch low and outside to Suzuki, 1-2. Yeah, geometry, I just didn't really understand where they were coming from.
4: No.
3: Algebra, I was okay. 1-2 on Seiya. And a pitch on the way. Drilled a deep left down the line and going foul. It had the distance, but foul by about 30 feet.
4: Wind still blowing out hard to straight left field. This is a very odd wind here at Wrigley today. Very seldom do we have it blowing to straight left.
3: Cubs lead 7-3. Seiya checks and takes down low. 2-2. Smith Schaffer tatted up on that right arm extensively. And now the 2-2 pitch on the way. Hit in the air to right, slicing foul and going out of play. In fact, his right arm is more tattoos than arm.
4: Yeah, I'd say that's probably correct. Now, I'm going to ask a personal question. Did you ever get a tattoo?
3: I have not.
4: Yeah.
3: Yeah, not. 2-2, the pitch on the way. It's hit foul out of play. Now, I chuckle at the song by Jimmy Buffett where he says he's got a tattoo and I have no idea where it came from.
4: Yeah.
3: But no, I never have. How about yourself?
4: No, same thing, no. I didn't chuckle about the song, but I didn't get a tattoo either.
3: How it got here, I haven't a clue.
4: Yeah.
3: Here's a pitch low and outside. 3-2 on Saya. Now, Zach, I know you must be big on getting tatted up.
19: Isn't the red hair enough?
3: I'll say yes. Here's a bouncing ball to short. Scooped up by the shortstop. Dubon steps on second, throws to first. Ends the inning. No runs, no hits. One tatted up pitcher and one man left on. We go to the ninth inning. Cubs 7, Braves 3. 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

0: the line. But the Cubs do have a chance to move ahead of the Phillies in the wild card standings by a scant one-half game. Doesn't sound like much. Believe me, though, no. You'd rather be leading by a half than trailing by a half.
1: Yeah, isn't that the truth?
0: Here comes the 0-1. It's inside for a ball, 1-1. Phillies off today. And why is the number one wild card spot important? Well, the top two wild card teams will play a best of three to get the playoffs underway, and the team with the best record will be home for the entire series. Here's a base hit up the middle by Mauricio Dubon. Dubon, a leadoff single, and the batter, Austin Riley.
1: Yep. Catch the game tonight. That's sponsored by Catch Des Moines. Play was a real trip, and so was Des Moines. It's a trip. Make it yours at catchdesmoines.com. Haven't been a lot of tough plays. That, you know what? Actually, Bregman has made a couple good plays at third base. He will also be the tough play of the game, sponsored by Loyola Medicine. Loyola Medicine defines tough.
0: Austin Riley will take a strike. It's been a treat to watch Bregman play third base this year. It really has. He's exceptional.
1: Yeah, he can go get it at third base both ways, to the glove hand side or the backhand play.
0: Riley takes outside. Cubs have great defensive players all over the field. One hoping to return soon, and that's Dansby Swanson. There's a foul off to the right. The entire infield. Nico Hoerner is excellent, playing either second base or short. Pedro Ramirez, he has stepped right in like a veteran and playing great defense at second base.
1: Yeah, he really has.
0: Michael Busch is solid at first. Here's a ground ball. That's going to be a base hit to right for Riley. This game is not over yet. Back-to-back singles to start the Braves' ninth inning. The lead is four, and it brings up Sean Murphy.
1: A little fastball away, and Riley knows that the right side of the infield is wide open. So he just goes with this ball and just slaps it the other way.
0: Murphy drove in a run with a fielder's choice back in the seventh. He is 0 for 3 in the game. Right-handed batting catcher. And the pitch to Murphy is down low. The eighth inning started with a single and a walk. Ozzie Albies wrapped into a double play. Zephyr John would love to serve up a double play ball right now. Here's a swing and a miss. 1-1. Zephyr John saved the Saturday win against the Pirates. It was a one-run game. Swing and a miss. A lot of movement on that pitch. He missed it by a foot.
1: Yeah, that was a good breaking ball. Starts out probably inner half and breaks well off the plate away.
0: Two men on, nobody out. Cubs 7, Braves 3, ninth inning. Swing and a foul back.
1: Another good breaking ball. That one barely cued off the end of the bat by Murphy.
0: Zephyr John, big strong right-hander, plants that right foot. Runners lead, first and second, and the 1-2, swing and a foul back. That was 99 mph.
1: Good sequence of pitches by Zephyr John. Couple breaking balls away, and then buzzed that fastball inside, and he got it inside.
0: And the 1-2 to Murphy. Yep. Check swing, did he go? Yes, strike three. Murphy flailing at a pitch that ended up about a foot and a half outside. That's how much the ball is breaking.
1: Well, he definitely went. This is another big sweeping hook way

0: off the plate away.
1: One down. Yastrzemski the batter. And Yastrzemski takes a strike. Yastrzemski with a two-run homer in his only at-bat of the game. That was back in the seventh inning. We are in the ninth. Cubs lead 7-3. Yastrzemski takes high. One and one. Dubon at second. Riley at first. They've got their leads. Swing and a miss. What do you like on one and two, Ron?
0: I think you got a couple options. I like the breaking ball inside. I think with the wind blowing out so hard to left, if you stay inside, Yastrzemski's going to have to pull that ball, and you're pulling it into the wind. You throw that fastball away, and that's what he did to the pitch before that he hit the two-run homer. It was up and away.
1: Now the 1-2 on the way. Just outside, 2-2. That was 101 miles an hour.
0: Well, that was gas.
1: Right-handed pitcher, left-handed batter. The next pitch. Check swing. Did he go? No swing. Third base umpire Ramon De Jesus ruling no swing. Haven't seen a replay yet.
0: Well, I thought he went. Oh, gosh. Yeah,
1: he did.
0: Way around.
1: And the 3-2 on the way. Swinging a foul back.
0: Yeah, that wasn't even close.
1: Cubs 7, Atlanta 3. One away, top of the ninth. Men at first and second. And the 3-2 pitch. Drilled foul, deep to right, out of play.
0: Except for John continuing to throw good strikes to Yastrzemski.
1: Zephyr John with a brand new ball. The big right-hander brings it again. It's fouled over the Braves' first base dugout. Yastrzemski may have broken his bat. He's going to get a new one. Game 2 tomorrow night at 6:40. Game 3 Wednesday night at 6:40. Cubs are in Cincinnati for the weekend after a day off this Thursday. Ready for the resumption of play. Two on with one away. And the 3-2 pitch. Ball 4.
2: The catcher's
1: going to challenge
2: pitch.
1: That one.
0: Pitch is up and away. Kelly gets borderline. Ball strike challenge sponsored by Northwestern Medicine.
2: Pitch the ball. Chicago has one
1: ball four. Yastrzemski gets the walk. And now the tying run is at the plate.
0: Bring
1: Tommy Hotovy will head to the mound. Two singles and a walk. Ronald Acuna Jr. with considerable power is at the plate. And with that wind blowing out, this is kind of an uncomfortable at-bat coming up.
0: There's no doubt. I would think we will see Webb for the next two, with Baldwin being a left-handed hitter and Olsen. I would think Webb would come into the game then with the lefties, where that changeup becomes so effective of Webb's.
1: First things first, Acuna, tough to double up.
0: Yeah.
1: He is 0-3 in the game.
0: Boy, you'd love to get a ground ball to short.
1: Tying run at the plate, ninth inning. And the pitch to Acuna. A one-hopper to short. Nico goes to second for one. Over to first. Double play. And the Cubs win the ball game. A sharp ground ball to the shortstop, Horner. He fed the ball to Ramirez. And the throw to first doubled up Acuna. And the Cubs have a victory in game one of this very important series.
0: Now, that's what you're looking for. And Zephyr John makes a good pitch and beats him with the fastball. And he just rolls over the top and hits it sharply, but right at Nico. And the Cubs win a ball game. Another good defensive play. And a very nice ball game for the Cubs.
1: My good friend Bruce Levine is in the dugout. Fans still roaring their approval. Cubs winning their 84th game of the year. Cubs 17 above 500. And I believe Bruce Levine has a guest to visit with. Bruce?
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2: From the My Bash area, here's your forecast. For tonight, it'll be mostly clear with lows around 60 and southeast winds 5 to 10 miles an hour gusting to 20. For Tuesday, you have a 20% chance of showers. It'll be partly cloudy, then mostly sunny with highs in the upper 80s and the heat index value as high as the upper 90s. And for Tuesday night, you have a 70% chance of showers and thunderstorms with lows in the upper 60s. That's your My Bash area forecast. I'm Troy Alcorn.
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2: From the Mibash area, here's your forecast. For tonight, it'll be mostly clear with lows around 60 and southeast winds 5 to 10 miles an hour gusting to 20. For Tuesday, you have a 20% chance of showers. It'll be partly cloudy, then mostly sunny with highs in the upper 80s and the heat index value as high as the upper 90s. And for Tuesday night, you have a 70% chance of showers and thunderstorms with lows in the upper 60s. That's your Mibash area forecast. I'm Troy Alcorn.
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2: From the Mibash area, here's your forecast. For tonight, it'll be mostly clear with lows around 60 and southeast winds, 5 to 10 miles an hour, gusting to 20. For Tuesday, you have a 20% chance of showers. It'll be partly cloudy, then mostly sunny with highs in the upper 80s and the heat index value as high as the upper 90s. And for Tuesday night, you have a 70% chance of showers and thunderstorms with lows in the upper 60s. That's your Mibash area forecast. I'm Troy Alcorn.
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3: From the MyBash area, here's your forecast. For tonight, it'll be mostly clear with lows around 60 and southeast winds 5 to 10 miles an hour gusting to 20. For Tuesday, you have a 20% chance of showers. It'll be partly cloudy, then mostly sunny with highs in the upper 80s and a heat index value as high as the upper 90s. And for Tuesday night, you have a 70% chance of showers and thunderstorms with lows in the upper 60s. That's your MyBash area forecast. I'm Troy Alcorn.
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2: From the Mibash area, here's your forecast for the rest of the morning. We'll have partially cloudy skies, then it will become mostly cloudy. There will be a slight chance of showers and thunderstorms. Highs are going to be in the upper 80s. We'll have south winds 10 miles per hour. Tuesday night, we'll probably have showers and thunderstorms. Lows are going to be in the upper 60s. And looking at Wednesday, there's a good possibility of showers and thunderstorms, and we'll have highs in the mid-80s. That's your Mibash area forecast. I'm Keith Maloney.
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2: From the Maybash area, here's your forecast for the rest of the morning. We'll have partially cloudy skies, then it will become mostly cloudy. There will be a slight chance of showers and thunderstorms. Highs are going to be in the upper 80s. We'll have south winds 10 miles per hour. Tuesday night, we'll probably have showers and thunderstorms. Lows are going to be in the upper 60s. And looking at Wednesday, there's a good possibility of showers and thunderstorms, and we'll have highs in the mid-80s. That's your Maybash area forecast. I'm Keith Maloney.
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3: From the Mibash area, here's your forecast for the rest of the morning. We'll have partially cloudy skies, then it will become mostly cloudy. There will be a slight chance of showers and thunderstorms. Highs are going to be in the upper 80s. We'll have south winds 10 miles per hour. Tuesday night, we'll probably have showers and thunderstorms. Lows are going to be in the upper 60s. And looking at Wednesday, there's a good possibility of showers and thunderstorms, and we'll have highs in the mid-80s. That's your Mibash area forecast. I'm Keith Maloney.
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3: From the Mibash area, here's your forecast for the rest of the morning. We'll have partially cloudy skies, then it will become mostly cloudy. There will be a slight chance of showers and thunderstorms. Highs are going to be in the upper 80s. We'll have south winds 10 miles per hour. Tuesday night, we'll probably have showers and thunderstorms. Lows are going to be in the upper 60s. And looking at Wednesday, there's a good possibility of showers and thunderstorms, and we'll have highs in the mid-80s. That's your Mibash Area Forecast. I'm Keith Maloney.
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2: From the My Bash area, here's your forecast for the rest of the morning. We'll have partially cloudy skies, then it will become mostly cloudy. There will be a slight chance of showers and thunderstorms. Highs are going to be in the upper 80s. We'll have south winds 10 miles per hour. Tuesday night, we'll probably have showers and thunderstorms. Lows are going to be in the upper 60s. And looking at Wednesday, there's a good possibility of showers and thunderstorms, and we'll have highs in the mid-80s. That's your My Bash Area forecast. I'm Keith Maloney.
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4: From the MyBash area, here's your forecast for the rest of the morning. We'll have partially cloudy skies, then it will become mostly cloudy. There will be a slight chance of showers and thunderstorms. Highs are going to be in the upper 80s. We'll have south winds 10 miles per hour. Tuesday night, we'll probably have showers and thunderstorms. Lows are going to be in the upper 60s. And looking at Wednesday, there's a good possibility of showers and thunderstorms, and we'll have highs in the mid-80s. That's your MyBash Area Forecast. I'm Keith Maloney.
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2: From the My Bash area, here's your forecast for the rest of the morning. We'll have partially cloudy skies, then it will become mostly cloudy. There will be a slight chance of showers and thunderstorms. Highs are going to be in the upper 80s. We'll have south winds 10 miles per hour. Tuesday night, we'll probably have showers and thunderstorms. Lows are going to be in the upper 60s. And looking at Wednesday, there's a good possibility of showers and thunderstorms, and we'll have highs in the mid-80s. That's your My Bash area forecast. I'm Keith Maloney.
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4: From the Mibash area, here's your forecast for the rest of the morning. We'll have partially cloudy skies, then it will become mostly cloudy. There will be a slight chance of showers and thunderstorms. Highs are going to be in the upper 80s. We'll have south winds 10 miles per hour. Tuesday night, we'll probably have showers and thunderstorms. Lows are going to be in the upper 60s. And looking at Wednesday, there's a good possibility of showers and thunderstorms, and we'll have highs in the mid-80s. That's your Mibash Area Forecast. I'm Keith Maloney.
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2: From the My Bash area, here's your forecast for the rest of the morning. We'll have partially cloudy skies, then it will become mostly cloudy. There will be a slight chance of showers and thunderstorms. Highs are going to be in the upper 80s. We'll have south winds 10 miles per hour. Tuesday night, we'll probably have showers and thunderstorms. Lows are going to be in the upper 60s. And looking at Wednesday, there's a good possibility of showers and thunderstorms, and we'll have highs in the mid-80s. That's your My Bash Area forecast. I'm Keith Maloney.
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3: From the Maybash area, here's your forecast for the rest of the morning. We'll have partially cloudy skies, then it will become mostly cloudy. There will be a slight chance of showers and thunderstorms. Highs are going to be in the upper 80s. We'll have south winds 10 miles per hour. Tuesday night, we'll probably have showers and thunderstorms. Lows are going to be in the upper 60s. And looking at Wednesday, there's a good possibility of showers and thunderstorms, and we'll have highs in the mid-80s. That's your Maybash Area Forecast. I'm Keith Maloney.
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2: From the My Bash area, here's your forecast for the rest of the morning. We'll have partially cloudy skies, then it will become mostly cloudy. There will be a slight chance of showers and thunderstorms. Highs are going to be in the upper 80s. We'll have south winds 10 miles per hour. Tuesday night, we'll probably have showers and thunderstorms. Lows are going to be in the upper 60s. And looking at Wednesday, there's a good possibility of showers and thunderstorms, and we'll have highs in the mid-80s. That's your My Bash Area forecast. I'm Keith Maloney.
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3: From the Mibesh area, here's your forecast for the rest of the morning. We'll have partially cloudy skies, then it will become mostly cloudy. There will be a slight chance of showers and thunderstorms. Highs are going to be in the upper 80s. We'll have south winds 10 miles per hour. Tuesday night, we'll probably have showers and thunderstorms. Lows are going to be in the upper 60s. And looking at Wednesday, there's a good possibility of showers and thunderstorms, and we'll have highs in the mid-80s. That's your Mibesh Area Forecast. I'm Keith Maloney.
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2: The following is an update of a Wabash County crash that claimed the life of a Laketon resident. On April 29th, the Indiana State Police investigated a fatal single-vehicle crash in Rowan that resulted in the death of a juvenile passenger. As a result of the investigation, Jonathan T. Patton, 19, of Laketon, was charged with operating a vehicle with a Schedule 1 or 2 controlled substance causing death. A warrant was issued for Patton's arrest on Friday, September 11th. Patton subsequently turned himself in on Monday, September 14th. You can read the entire details of this story by visiting yournewslocal.com. Wabash County United Fund will host a United Against the Heat event today from 9 to 11 a.m. at 808 Manchester Avenue in Wabash. Thanks to a $2,500 grant from the Duke Energy Foundation, Wabash County United Fund purchased 150 20-inch box fans that would be distributed free to Wabash County residents. Fans will be available while supplies last and are limited to one per household. Residents must provide proof of Wabash County address, such as a driver's license, ID, or current utility bill. There are no income requirements. Fans cannot be held, and individuals may not pick up fans for other households. Once again, this event will be held today from 9 to 11 a.m. at 808 Manchester Avenue in Wabash and is free and open to Wabash County residents while supplies last. For additional information, contact Wabash County United Fund at kdale@wcunitedfund.org. You can also find them on social media. Honeywell Arts and Entertainment adds 6 new shows to its lineup at the Honeywell Center in the Eagles Theater. Tickets go on sale this Friday, September 18th at 10 a.m. and will be available online at honeywellarts.org or by calling the Beacon Credit Union box office located inside the Honeywell Center at 260-563-1102. Sebastian Bach, November 20th. Thunderstruck and Sabbath, December 18th. Arrival from Sweden, The Music of ABBA, January 15th. Jay Leno, January 23rd. 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And The High Kings, The Power of the People Tour 2027 on February 28th. You can read the full details of this story by visiting yournewslocal.com.
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4: In the My Bash area, here's your forecast. For this morning, a partly cloudy sky, becoming mostly sunny today. I can't completely rule out a shower. Temperatures in the upper 80s. Showers become likely tonight, and there could be a thunderstorm as well. It's going to be humid, lows in the upper 60s. Showers continue into Wednesday with cloudy skies. Slight chance for a thunderstorm, highs in the lower 80s. Thursday is going to be mostly cloudy with showers and in spots of thunderstorm. That's your My Bash area forecast. I'm meteorologist Jim Rinald.
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0: Your home for classic rock, 101.9 Rocks at XYZ. We go ahead and just follow the night into a very good Tuesday morning. Monday is done. We survived it. Here we go, rolling into what I like to call Monday number two. That's kind of what it feels like. What a great day yesterday was. It was a beautiful day to get outside and enjoy some of those cooler temps. It definitely cooled down last night. A little chilly walking outside this morning. That's not lasting long. We'll break that forecast down coming up here in a little bit. We're going to go from what was a very nice, comfortable Monday to a very hot Tuesday. Let's put it that way. Forecast coming up. So's Kansas. Elton John. Why? Because the bitch is back. Next on 101.9 Rocks.
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0: Your home for classic rock, 101.9 Rock, Satisfaction guaranteed. It's the firm. Coyote Chris Underwood here on a very good Tuesday morning. A cup of coffee and a forecast. It's a whole lot different than yesterday. Yesterday was spectacular, man. It's very fall-like yesterday. Very cool morning and night temperatures. Today, the roller coaster, well, it goes up. We're going to put it that way. Close to 90 today, and then it drops back down into the 70s, close to 80 tomorrow. And it kind of hovers kind of between 77 and 82, 84 through the rest of the week. Kind of keeping an eye on the weekend, at least. Maybe some showers or storms possibly popping up this weekend. Definitely, if you liked the weather yesterday, looking ahead to next week, which is by far and above a whole week away, you'll love next week's forecast if you loved Monday's weather. I'll just leave it at that. But Friday, as of now, looking really good for high school football. Week 5 games, the midpoint of the high school football season coming up. Weather and love walks in. Yes, it's taking a little stroll in next with Van Halen on 101.9 Rocks.
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2: In the Maybash area, here's your forecast. For this morning, a partly cloudy sky, becoming mostly sunny today. I can't completely rule out a shower. Temperatures in the upper 80s. Showers become likely tonight, and there could be a thunderstorm as well. It's going to be humid, lows in the upper 60s. Showers continue into Wednesday with cloudy skies. Slight chance for a thunderstorm, highs in the lower 80s. Thursday is going to be mostly cloudy with showers and in spots of thunderstorm. That's your Maybash area forecast. I'm meteorologist Jim Rinaldi.
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0: And I want, and I need, and I love Animal. It's Def Leppard on your home for classic rock. 101.9 Rocks. I've said many, many times before how the 40-hour work week is too much. And whoever came up with this idea, we should go back in time, hop in a DeLorean, or find a phone booth, rip it out of Bill and Ted's hands, go back in time, and throat punch them. Yeah, it just seems odd. We work way too much as a society. And definitely in America, we get screwed when it comes to vacations compared to other countries to get like 5, 6, 7, 8 weeks a year. And in America, we get like 2 if you're lucky. Yeah, that kind of tells you how much some business owners are. But 2 lawmakers have introduced a bill once again that would reduce the standard work week to 32 hours without a loss in pay or benefits. Now, I can hear all the businesses and companies screaming now. You can just hear them screaming now. You already know what's coming. Oh, well, we got to raise the price of everything if we're going to do that. Blah, blah, blah, blah. The proposal, which was first introduced in 2021, would amend the Fair Labor Standards Act. Under the proposal, employees who worked more than 32 hours in a work week would be eligible for overtime pay. I think we should all be behind this. I love this. This is a great plan. Of course, all the employees and the workers are going to love this. The company owners, the factory owners, the business owners, they're going to be very anti this. I can tell you that right now. But yeah, I doubt it'll pass. We couldn't get that lucky. But the standard 40-hour work week was established in law nearly 90 years ago. 90. It's outdated. They said the bill has been endorsed by numerous groups, including the American Federation of Labor and Congress of Industrial Organizations, National Nurses United, and United Auto Workers. I don't know how we don't all get behind this one. This needs to happen. This just needs to happen.
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2: The following is an update of a Wabash County crash that claimed the life of a Laketon resident. On April 29th, the Indiana State Police investigated a fatal single-vehicle crash in Rowan that resulted in the death of a juvenile passenger. As a result of the investigation, Jonathan T. Patton, 19, of Laketon, was charged with operating a vehicle with a Schedule 1 or 2 controlled substance causing death. A warrant was issued for Patton's arrest on Friday, September 11th. Patton subsequently turned himself in on Monday, September 14th. You can read the entire details of this story by visiting yournewslocal.com. Wabash County United Fund will host a United Against the Heat event today from 9 to 11 a.m. at 808 Manchester Avenue in Wabash. Thanks to a $2,500 grant from the Duke Energy Foundation, Wabash County United Fund purchased 150 20-inch box fans that would be distributed free to Wabash County residents. Fans will be available while supplies last and are limited to one per household. 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Fans cannot be held, and individuals may not pick up fans for other households. Once again, this event will be held today from 9 to 11 a.m. at 808 Manchester Avenue in Wabash and is free and open to Wabash County residents while supplies last. 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Sebastian Bach, November 20th. Thunderstruck and Sabbath, December 18th. Arrival from Sweden, The Music of ABBA, January 15th. Jay Leno, January 23rd. 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And The High Kings, The Power of the People Tour 2027 on February 28th. You can read the full details of this story by visiting yournewslocal.com.
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4: From the My Bash area, here's your forecast. Well, this morning, a partly cloudy sky, becoming mostly sunny today. I can't completely rule out a shower. Temperatures in the upper 80s. Showers become likely tonight, and there could be a thunderstorm as well. It's going to be humid, lows in the upper 60s. Showers continue into Wednesday with cloudy skies. Slight chance for a thunderstorm, highs in the lower 80s. Thursday is going to be mostly cloudy with showers and in spots of thunderstorm. That's your My Bash area forecast. I'm meteorologist Jim Rinaldi.
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0: 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Got a love hungry man squeezed in a request from AC/DC. And of course I miss you. It's after 7. The Stones kick things off after your news and weather. Cubs baseball back tonight. It's game number 2 of the series with the ATL, the Braves. 7:05 pregame tonight. It'll be the same time tomorrow night, by the way. 7:40 first pitch. 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

0: 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That is Cream. Couple of days away. We're 4 days away from the big show. The big arena rock show that's going to be hitting the Honeywell Center coming up a little bit later this week, September the 19th. 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So there you go. Going to be a big one. That arena rock show coming up later this week on the 19th. Welcome by 101.9 Rocks. 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Much hotter than yesterday, but it does cool back down a little bit tomorrow. 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
2: From the Maybash area, here's your forecast. Well, this morning, a partly cloudy sky, becoming mostly sunny today. I can't completely rule out a shower. Temperatures in the upper 80s. Showers become likely tonight, and there could be a thunderstorm as well. It's going to be humid, lows in the upper 60s. Showers continue into Wednesday with cloudy skies, slight chance for a thunderstorm, highs in the lower 80s. Thursday is going to be mostly cloudy with showers and in spots of thunderstorm. That's your Maybash area forecast. I'm meteorologist Jim Rinaldi.
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0: Your home for classic rock, 101.9 Rocks, that super group Asia, that heat of the moment. Oh, it shined in your eyes. Couple of minutes away from the office part of work day number two as we get a little closer to 8 o'clock. For the first time in the modern version of the show's 42 years on the air, Jeopardy is hiring. Yes, for the first time in 42 years, they are hiring. They have publicly advertised a job opening for a clue writer on the show. Now, how cool would that be? I love playing Jeopardy. I love watching Jeopardy. Usually do somewhat okay on Jeopardy. But how cool would that be to be the clue writer on Jeopardy? Well, that'd be a cool gig. I wonder if that's something you could do from home. Over 1,300 applicants submitted for the role within an 8-day window. I think that would be a cool gig. That'd be a pretty good gig. What do you do? Sit at home all day, type up clues for Jeopardy. That'd be a W. That'd be a great job. Yeah, get off the air, let Kara D roll in. Head home, sit on the couch, and come up with clues. That's a win.
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2: The following is an update of a Wabash County crash that claimed the life of a Laketon resident. On April 29th, the Indiana State Police investigated a fatal single-vehicle crash in Rowan that resulted in the death of a juvenile passenger. As a result of the investigation, Jonathan T. Patton, 19, of Laketon, was charged with operating a vehicle with a Schedule 1 or 2 controlled substance causing death. A warrant was issued for Patton's arrest on Friday, September 11th. Patton subsequently turned himself in on Monday, September 14th. You can read the entire details of this story by visiting yournewslocal.com. Wabash County United Fund will host a United Against the Heat event today from 9 to 11 a.m. at 808 Manchester Avenue in Wabash. Thanks to a $2,500 grant from the Duke Energy Foundation, Wabash County United Fund purchased 150 20-inch box fans that would be distributed free to Wabash County residents. Fans will be available while supplies last and are limited to one per household. Residents must provide proof of Wabash County address, such as a driver's license, ID, or current utility bill. There are no income requirements. Fans cannot be held, and individuals may not pick up fans for other households. Once again, this event will be held today from 9 to 11 a.m. at 808 Manchester Avenue in Wabash, and is free and open to Wabash County residents while supplies last. For additional information, contact Wabash County United Fund at kdale@wcunitedfund.org. You can also find them on social media. Honeywell Arts and Entertainment adds 6 new shows to its lineup at the Honeywell Center in the Eagles Theater. Tickets go on sale this Friday, September 18th at 10 a.m. and will be available online at honeywellarts.org or by calling the Beacon Credit Union box office located inside the Honeywell Center at 260-563-1102. Sebastian Bach, November 20th. Thunderstruck and Sabbath, December 18th. Arrival from Sweden, The Music of ABBA, January 15th. Jay Leno, January 23rd. Voices of Rock Radio, February 6th. And The High Kings, The Power of the People Tour 2027 on February 28th. You can read the full details of this story by visiting yournewslocal.com.
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4: The My Bash area, here's your forecast. Well, this morning, a partly cloudy sky, becoming mostly sunny today. I can't completely rule out a shower. Temperatures in the upper 80s. Showers become likely tonight, and there could be a thunderstorm as well. It's going to be humid, lows in the upper 60s. Showers continue into Wednesday with cloudy skies. Slight chance for a thunderstorm, highs in the lower 80s. Thursday is going to be mostly cloudy with showers and in spots of thunderstorm. That's your My Bash area forecast. I'm meteorologist Jim Rinaldi.
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0: Your home for classic rock, 101.9 Rocks, and a satisfied man. It's Molly Hatchett. Here we go. It is after 8, and I officially welcome you to the office part of workday number 2. We caffeine up and we rock on. Get ready to fire up our love guns, because Kiss is next.
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0: Your home for classic rock, 101.9 Rocks of the Allman Brothers Band, and I'm a good old rambling man. Bottom of the hour, hopefully your office part of the workday is off to a pretty good start. You're probably about that point where it's ready for cup number two of coffee, and again, one of those hot days. Summer's sticking around. We're getting down to the nitty-gritty. Final days for summer before it officially turns to autumn next week, but summer's trying to hang on a few days here. A lot of up and down weather forecast this week. Today, close to 90, and then some 80s, some 70s. But if you've not taken a look at that extended forecast for next week, if you loved yesterday's weather, you're going to love next week's forecast. It's going to really start to feel a little bit more like fall next week, especially with those much cooler evenings. Your weather, and we'll take a chance with Rat next on 101.9 Rocks.
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2: From the Maybash area, here's your forecast. Well, this morning, a partly cloudy sky, becoming mostly sunny today. I can't completely rule out a shower. Temperatures in the upper 80s. Showers become likely tonight, and there could be a thunderstorm as well. It's going to be humid, lows in the upper 60s. Showers continue into Wednesday with cloudy skies, slight chance for a thunderstorm, highs in the lower 80s. Thursday is going to be mostly cloudy with showers and in spots of thunderstorm. That's your Maybash area forecast. I'm meteorologist Jim Rinaldi.
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0: Your home for classic rock, 101.9 Rocks and Tora Tora. There's probably some truth to that sometimes. And love. Love's a bitch. Sometimes it can be. Let's celebrate some days today. It is National Voter Registration Day. If you're not registered to vote here in the fall, go ahead and get that done. It is National Felt Hat Day. It is also National Tackle Kids Cancer Day. That should be every single day, to be honest. It's National Neonatal Nurses Day as well. National Linguine Day. I don't think I've ever had that. No, I haven't. I've never had linguine. That's different. National Online Learning Day. That's kind of been, the last 10 years, that has absolutely exploded to the point now that we can get like complete college degrees and master's degrees and get all of our college done online and never have to step foot on a campus. How cool is that? That's pretty sweet. I like that. National Cheese Toasty Day. That's what we call it in Indiana. They don't call it that every place else. Cheese Toasty Day. National IT Professional Day. And this one, well, this one might be the day to celebrate if you're trying to figure out dinner. Pick them up on your way home or fire up the grill tonight. Because today is National Double Cheeseburger Day. Doesn't that sound good? 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Celebrate wisely.
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2: From the My Bash area, here's your forecast. Well, this morning, a partly cloudy sky, becoming mostly sunny today. I can't completely rule out a shower. Temperatures in the upper 80s. Showers become likely tonight, and there could be a thunderstorm as well. It's going to be humid, lows in the upper 60s. Showers continue into Wednesday with cloudy skies. Slight chance for a thunderstorm, highs in the lower 80s. Thursday is going to be mostly cloudy with showers and in spots of thunderstorm. That's your My Bash area forecast. I'm meteorologist Jim Rinaldi.
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0: Your home for classic rock, 101.9 Rocks, and my mama told me not to come. Three Dog Night, a little Firehouse. Gonna not lie, I may have had that one turned all the way up in the studio. Speaker is definitely vibrating to Don't Treat Me Bad. That's a fact right there. Love me a little Firehouse in the morning with that cup of coffee. Well, tonight, it's volleyball night. The MyBash Sports Network is going to fire up tonight. Four matches on the air, whether it's 101.9 Rocks, 105.9 The Bash, and online on our websites or on the apps. Tonight, we have Madison Grant at Oak Hill. Mississinewa goes to Alexandria. Peru travels to Northfield. And Makatiqua will take on the Lady Knights tonight of Southwood on the road. Again, all four matches. You can hear them tonight on the MyBash Sports Network.
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0: It doesn't get much more classic than the Beatles on your home for classic rock. 101.9 Rocks, and well, don't let me down. And Mother Nature is not letting me down. She's giving me that forecast and give me some summer days. Kind of give you some of those cooler days as well, all mixed in. Details are next.
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2: In the Maybash area, here's your forecast. For this morning, a partly cloudy sky, becoming mostly sunny today. I can't completely rule out a shower. Temperatures in the upper 80s. Showers become likely tonight, and there could be a thunderstorm as well. It's going to be humid, lows in the upper 60s. Showers continue into Wednesday with cloudy skies. Slight chance for a thunderstorm, highs in the lower 80s. Thursday is going to be mostly cloudy with showers and in spots of thunderstorm. That's your Maybash area forecast. I'm meteorologist Jim Rinald.
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0: 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It is Wasp on your home for classic rock. 101.9 Rocks. Little Skid Row squeezed in a request from Steve Miller Band as well. Just rocking in me. Well, just about 10 o'clock, ready to roll on out the door. I hope you have a wonderful and a great Tuesday. Get outside. Stay cool today. Don't need no coats today. No jackets today. Going to be a nice toasty one if you're working outside. Gatorade up in the heat. And be excellent to each other. And get ready for the very lovely Kara D and the You Make the Call. 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
3: From the My Bash area, here's your forecast. For this afternoon, we'll have some clouds, mostly sunny skies. It's going to be warmer with a high in the upper 80s. Heat index values in the upper 90s. Southwest wind as high as 25 miles per hour. Tonight, partly cloudy skies in the evening, becoming mostly cloudy. Chance of thunderstorms, chance of showers in the evening, then rain likely after midnight. Humid with a low in the upper 60s. Wednesday, chance of showers and thunderstorms, high in the lower 80s. That's your My Bash area forecast. I'm Chris Keith.
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2: From the Wabash area, here's your forecast. For this afternoon, we'll have some clouds, mostly sunny skies. It's going to be warmer with a high in the upper 80s. Heat index values in the upper 90s. Southwest wind as high as 25 miles per hour. Tonight, partly cloudy skies in the evening, becoming mostly cloudy. Chance of thunderstorms, chance of showers in the evening, then rain likely after midnight. Humid with a low in the upper 60s. Wednesday, chance of showers and thunderstorms, high in the lower 80s. That's your Wabash area forecast. I'm Chris Keith.
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0: 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Get ready for this Saturday, September 19th, for historic planes, cool cars, and a whole lot of fun. Join in this Saturday, September 19th, at the Grissom Air Museum in Peru for the annual Warbird Cruisin' fundraiser. Registration is just $20 per vehicle, and all riders are included in that price. And the first 250 cars receive an America 250-themed dash plaque. Over 50 awards and trophies are up for grabs during this annual Warbird Cruisin' there at the Grissom Air Museum. General admission to this event is only $5. So spectators, only $5 for general admission, and kiddos 12 and under are free admission. When the doors open at 10 a.m., everyone will enjoy the car show, museum exhibits, vendor alley, kid zone, and much more. 100% of the proceeds from this event ensure that Grissom Air Museum can meet its mission to preserve and share the stories of America's Cold War aviation veterans. So if you need more information on this, just go to GrissomAirMuseum.com, or you can visit the event page there. The Warbird Cruisin' annual car show going on this Saturday, September 19th at 10 a.m. Get in on it. Make plans. All right, gang, we're going to take a quick break. We'll get back to more of your requests on 101.9 Rocks.
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2: From the Mibash area, here's your forecast. For this afternoon, we'll have some clouds, mostly sunny skies. It's going to be warmer with a high in the upper 80s. Heat index values in the upper 90s. Southwest wind as high as 25 miles per hour. Tonight, partly cloudy skies. In the evening, becoming mostly cloudy. Chance of thunderstorms, chance of showers in the evening. Then rain likely after midnight. Humid with a low in the upper 60s. Wednesday, chance of showers and thunderstorms, high in the lower 80s. That's your Mibash area forecast. I'm Chris Keith.
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3: From the Wabash area, here's your forecast. For this afternoon, we'll have some clouds, mostly sunny skies. It's going to be warmer with a high in the upper 80s. Heat index values in the upper 90s. Southwest wind as high as 25 miles per hour. Tonight, partly cloudy skies in the evening, becoming mostly cloudy. Chance of thunderstorms, chance of showers in the evening, then rain likely after midnight. Humid with a low in the upper 60s. Wednesday, chance of showers and thunderstorms, high in the lower 80s. That's your Wabash area forecast. I'm Chris Keith.
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2: Join the Maconaqua Buddy Bags program on Friday, September 25th at the Maconaqua versus Northwestern homecoming game. Kickoff is at 7 p.m. and the Maconaqua Buddy Bags program will be there serving up drinks and sweet treats. 100% of the proceeds will go toward funding the Maconaqua Buddy Bags program. The following is an update of a Wabash County crash that claimed the life of a Laketon resident. On April 29th, the Indiana State Police investigated a fatal single-vehicle crash in Rowan that resulted in the death of a juvenile passenger. As a result of the investigation, Jonathan T. Patton, 19, of Laketon, was charged with operating a vehicle with a Schedule 1 or 2 controlled substance causing death. A warrant was issued for Patton's arrest on Friday, September 11th. Patton subsequently turned himself in on Monday, September 14th. You can read the entire details of this story by visiting yournewslocal.com. Honeywell Arts and Entertainment adds 6 new shows to its lineup at the Honeywell Center in the Eagles Theater. 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Sebastian Bach, November 20th. Thunderstruck and Sabbath, December 18th. Arrival from Sweden, The Music of ABBA, January 15th. Jay Leno, January 23rd. 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And The High Kings, The Power of the People Tour 2027 on February 28th. 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
4: From the My Bash area, here's your forecast. For this afternoon, we'll have some clouds, mostly sunny skies. It's going to be warmer with a high in the upper 80s. Heat index values in the upper 90s. Southwest wind as high as 25 miles per hour. Tonight, partly cloudy skies in the evening, becoming mostly cloudy. Chance of thunderstorms, chance of showers in the evening, then rain likely after midnight. Humid with a low in the upper 60s. Wednesday, chance of showers and thunderstorms, high in the lower 80s. That's your My Bash area forecast. I'm Chris Keith.
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2: From the My Bash area, here's your forecast. For this afternoon, we'll have some clouds, mostly sunny skies. It's going to be warmer with a high in the upper 80s. Heat index values in the upper 90s. Southwest wind as high as 25 miles per hour. Tonight, partly cloudy skies. In the evening, becoming mostly cloudy. Chance of thunderstorms, chance of showers in the evening, then rain likely after midnight. Humid with a low in the upper 60s. Wednesday, chance of showers and thunderstorms, high in the lower 80s. That's your My Bash area forecast. I'm Chris Keith.
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4: Today we are going to remember lead singer Rick Ocasek of The Cars. 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
2: From the My Bash area, here's your forecast. For this afternoon, we'll have some clouds, mostly sunny skies. It's going to be warmer with a high in the upper 80s. Heat index values in the upper 90s. Southwest wind as high as 25 miles per hour. Tonight, partly cloudy skies in the evening, becoming mostly cloudy. Chance of thunderstorms, chance of showers in the evening, then rain likely after midnight. Humid with a low in the upper 60s. Wednesday, chance of showers and thunderstorms, high in the lower 80s. That's your My Bash area forecast. I'm Chris Keith.
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0: 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This weekend, Saturday, September 19th, the annual Grissom Air Museum Warbird Cruisin' going on. So make sure you mark your calendars for that this Saturday for the entire family. You have a vehicle you want to get registered? It's just $20 per vehicle and all riders are included. And the first 250 cars receive an America 250 themed dash plaque. Over 50 awards and trophies are up for grabs during the Warbird Cruisin' at the Grissom Air Museum going on this Saturday, September 19th. If you don't have a car, no problem, no big deal. General admission for all of the spectators are just $5 per person, and kiddos 12 and under are free. So just $5 general admission to this event. And again, kids 12 and under are free. When the doors open at 10 a.m., everyone can enjoy the car show, the museum exhibits there at Grissom Air Museum. They have a vendor alley. They have a kid zone and so much more for the entire family to enjoy. 100% of the proceeds from this event ensure that Grissom Air Museum can meet its mission to preserve and share the stories of America's Cold War aviation veterans. So for more information, go to GrissomAirMuseum.com or you can visit them on social media. So again, the Warbird Cruisin' going on this Saturday, September 19th at Grissom Air Museum. Let's check in with that forecast. We'll get back to more of your requests on 101.9 Rocks.
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2: From the Wabash area, here's your forecast. For this afternoon, we'll have some clouds, mostly sunny skies. It's going to be warmer with a high in the upper 80s. Heat index values in the upper 90s. Southwest wind as high as 25 miles per hour. Tonight, partly cloudy skies. In the evening, becoming mostly cloudy. Chance of thunderstorms, chance of showers in the evening. Then rain likely after midnight. Humid with a low in the upper 60s. Wednesday, chance of showers and thunderstorms, high in the lower 80s. That's your Wabash area forecast. I'm Chris Keith.
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by request on 101.9 Rocks. We've got more Cubs and Braves action once again for you tonight. 7:05 pregame at 7:40 is first pitch again, Cubs and Braves tonight. And then over on 105.9 The Bash, we have high school volleyball action going on for you. So you can catch that on 105.9 The Bash. You guys enjoy the rest of the day. Keep jamming out with us. We'll do it again tomorrow. Have a good one.

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2: From the My Bash area, here's your forecast. For this afternoon, we'll have some clouds, mostly sunny skies. It's going to be warmer with a high in the upper 80s. Heat index values in the upper 90s. Southwest wind as high as 25 miles per hour. Tonight, partly cloudy skies in the evening, becoming mostly cloudy. Chance of thunderstorms, chance of showers in the evening, then rain likely after midnight. Humid with a low in the upper 60s. Wednesday, chance of showers and thunderstorms, high in the lower 80s. That's your My Bash area forecast. I'm Chris Keith.
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3: From the Wabash area, here's your forecast. For this afternoon, we'll have some clouds, mostly sunny skies. It's going to be warmer with a high in the upper 80s. Heat index values in the upper 90s. Southwest wind as high as 25 miles per hour. Tonight, partly cloudy skies in the evening, becoming mostly cloudy. Chance of thunderstorms, chance of showers in the evening, then rain likely after midnight. Humid with a low in the upper 60s. Wednesday, chance of showers and thunderstorms, high in the lower 80s. That's your Wabash area forecast. I'm Chris Keith.
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2: From the Mibash area, here's your forecast. As from the evening, chance of showers and thunderstorms. Showers, possibly a thunderstorm after midnight at a low around 67. Wednesday, showers, possibly a thunderstorm with a high near 84. Wednesday night, chance of showers and thunderstorms, mainly after midnight. Cloudy skies and a low around 68. Thursday, chance of rain, thunderstorms also possible in the afternoon. Partly sunny skies throughout the day with a high near 87. That's your Mibash area forecast. I'm Chris Keith.
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2: From the Wabash area, here's your forecast. As from the evening, chance of showers and thunderstorms. Showers, possibly a thunderstorm after midnight and a low around 67. Wednesday, showers, possibly a thunderstorm with a high near 84. Wednesday night, chance of showers and thunderstorms, mainly after midnight. Cloudy skies and a low around 68. Thursday, chance of rain, thunderstorms also possible in the afternoon. Partly sunny skies throughout the day with a high near 87. That's your Wabash area forecast. I'm Chris Keith.
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2: From the My Bash area, here's your forecast. As from the evening, chance of showers and thunderstorms. Showers, possibly a thunderstorm after midnight and a low around 67. Wednesday, showers, possibly a thunderstorm with a high near 84. Wednesday night, chance of showers and thunderstorms, mainly after midnight, cloudy skies and a low around 68. Thursday, chance of rain, thunderstorms also possible in the afternoon, partly sunny skies throughout the day with a high near 87. That's your My Bash area forecast. I'm Chris Keith.
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4: From the My Bash area, here's your forecast. As from the evening, chance of showers and thunderstorms. Showers possibly a thunderstorm after midnight at a low around 67. Wednesday, showers, possibly a thunderstorm with a high near 84. Wednesday night, chance of showers and thunderstorms, mainly after midnight. Cloudy skies and a low around 68. Thursday, chance of rain, thunderstorms also possible in the afternoon. Partly sunny skies throughout the day with a high near 87. That's your My Bash area forecast. I'm Chris Keith.
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2: Join the Maconaqua Buddy Bags program on Friday, September 25th at the Maconaqua versus Northwestern homecoming game. Kickoff is at 7 p.m. and the Maconaqua Buddy Bags program will be there serving up drinks and sweet treats. 100% of the proceeds will go toward funding the Maconaqua Buddy Bags program. The following is an update of a Wabash County crash that claimed the life of a Laketon resident. On April 29th, the Indiana State Police investigated a fatal single-vehicle crash in Rowan that resulted in the death of a juvenile passenger. As a result of the investigation, Jonathan T. Patton, 19, of Laketon, was charged with operating a vehicle with a Schedule 1 or 2 controlled substance causing death. A warrant was issued for Patton's arrest on Friday, September 11th. Patton subsequently turned himself in on Monday, September 14th. You can read the entire details of this story by visiting yournewslocal.com. Honeywell Arts and Entertainment adds 6 new shows to its lineup at the Honeywell Center in the Eagles Theater. Tickets go on sale this Friday, September 18th at 10 a.m. and will be available online at honeywellarts.org or by calling the Beacon Credit Union box office located inside the Honeywell Center at 260-563-1102. Sebastian Bach, November 20th. Thunderstruck and Sabbath, December 18th. Arrival from Sweden, The Music of ABBA, January 15th. Jay Leno, January 23rd. 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
4: From the My Bash area, here's your forecast. As from the evening, chance of showers and thunderstorms. Showers possibly a thunderstorm after midnight at a low around 67. Wednesday, showers possibly a thunderstorm with a high near 84. Wednesday night, chance of showers and thunderstorms mainly after midnight. Cloudy skies and a low around 68. Thursday, chance of rain, thunderstorms also possible in the afternoon. Partly sunny skies throughout the day with a high near 87. That's your My Bash area forecast. I'm Chris Keith.
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4: From the My Bash area, here's your forecast. As from the evening, chance of showers and thunderstorms. Showers, possibly a thunderstorm after midnight, and a low around 67. Wednesday, showers, possibly a thunderstorm with a high near 84. Wednesday night, chance of showers and thunderstorms, mainly after midnight. Cloudy skies and a low around 68. Thursday, chance of rain, thunderstorms also possible in the afternoon. Partly sunny skies throughout the day with a high near 87. That's your My Bash area forecast. I'm Chris Keith.
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2: From the My Bash area, here's your forecast. For tonight, you have a 70% chance of showers and thunderstorms. It'll be mostly cloudy with lows in the upper 60s. For Wednesday, you have a 50% chance of showers and thunderstorms. It'll be partly cloudy with highs in the lower 80s. And for Wednesday night, you have a 50% chance of showers and thunderstorms with lows in the upper 60s. That's your My Bash area forecast. I'm Troy Alcorn.
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3: From the MyBash area, here's your forecast. For tonight, you have a 70% chance of showers and thunderstorms. It'll be mostly cloudy with lows in the upper 60s. For Wednesday, you have a 50% chance of showers and thunderstorms. It'll be partly cloudy with highs in the lower 80s. And for Wednesday night, you have a 50% chance of showers and thunderstorms with lows in the upper 60s. That's your MyBash area forecast. I'm Troy Alcorn.
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3: From the Mibash area, here's your forecast. For tonight, you have a 70% chance of showers and thunderstorms. It'll be mostly cloudy with lows in the upper 60s. For Wednesday, you have a 50% chance of showers and thunderstorms. It'll be partly cloudy with highs in the lower 80s. And for Wednesday night, you have a 50% chance of showers and thunderstorms with lows in the upper 60s. That's your Mibash area forecast. I'm Troy Alcorn.
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1: 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Yingling. Yingling started brewing in 1829. People were drinking a cold Yingling before baseball even existed. No box scores, no seventh inning stretches, just great beer that stood the test of time for 197 years. 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
6: 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What makes us better makes you better. We say good evening to Score Baseball insider Bruce Levine. Bruce, you just heard me and Coom talk about it. Pete Crow Armstrong is doing some things we have rarely seen around here.
7: It's kind of crazy, Zach. Over the course of my career, I've witnessed the incredible MVP seasons of Ryan Sandberg in 1984, Andre Dawson in 1987, Sammy Sosa's 1998-60 home run explosion, and Chris Bryant's memorable 2016 top honor. Trying to put Pete Crow Armstrong's total domination of the league in perspective puts one to the test about the greatest Cubs season ever. Pete and Billy Williams' record of 42 home runs by a left-handed hitter is the next magical moment up for PCA.
8: I've gotten to know him decently well and some of his extended family a little bit. So I like all of them a lot as people, and it's great that he continues to represent, you know, the Cubs. At the same time, I think he'd want me to surpass him and his numbers.
7: Zach, respectfully, Armstrong has had trouble talking about himself, trying to focus on being a team player. Approaching 40 home runs, 40 doubles, 40 stolen bases with 100 RBIs and 100 runs to go with his unparalleled defense might make this performance the best ever in 150 Cubs seasons.
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6: 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Coming up, the Cubs shut down a reliever. That's next on The Score and the Northwestern Medicine Cubs ready.
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6: 130 plumbers get the job done right the first time. How about Nico Horner? He's hitting .338 over his last 17 games with 10 RBIs and 7 runs scored. The cold, Seiya Suzuki batting .189 over his last 15 games with 1 home run. On the injury report, the Cubs are shutting down reliever Shelby Miller. They've decided that the risk of pushing him back to the big leagues this year outweighs the reward of him pitching this season. Miller is working his way back from elbow surgery. Coming up, a potential closer. Next on The Score and the Northwestern Medicine Cubs Ready.
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25: 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You have great stuff. How do you get mentally back to where you are right now? I mean, how does it move up and back as far as being that man that you were last year, man you were with WBC, and now feeling that way again? Where does that come from?
26: I think it's like you say, mentally, like you have to believe it, you know, you have to trust in yourself. You have to find a way to talk to yourself and, you know, like, and the guy, and just believe it. Like, I think that's the biggest point. Just, you have to believe in yourself.
25: When you are emotional, like a lot of players are, how do you not let the moment get too big, whether you win or lose, but just stay even? How do you get there?
26: I mean, for me, it's experience, you know, like having, just being here, like seeing the game like that close, you know, like when you play with this feeling, with that passion, like you just have to, like, being mentally prepared, you know, like, just like I said, you have to believe in yourself. And, you know, sometimes it's hard because you have too many feelings in this game, but that's the hard part. Like, you have, I mean, that's a good question, but I think for me, after a bad day, I just trying to, you know, just relax, you know, spending time with my family or with my brother, just playing video games with my old teammates, and, you know, just trying to not thinking in baseball, and the next day just reset.
25: Who is your go-to guy as far as a coach? I mean, who's the one guy, whether it's a player or a coach, that you turn to when things get the toughest? Is there one?
26: No, I got a lot of people. Like, here, in the team, it has to be Boy. I got a lot of people helping me, like Presley, Jimmy Romero. He's my pitching coach in Venezuela, and Jesus Hernandez. I got a lot of people helping me. You know, sometimes hard. Like, sometimes you think you can do everything alone, but you can. So, you know, I feel happy I got those people, you know, having my back. And yeah, for sure, he in the thing is Boy. Like, he always giving me advice. He always trying to keep my head out and, you know, just being a good teammate.
25: What is the relationship with Council like? What do you get from him? Do you have to talk to him often or not? How do you feel that communication is?
26: I mean, he's great. He's the guy who always go to the point, you know, and he just say the stuff, and he always say the thing in the right way. So yeah, like, for me, I like it, you know. He's just straight, and I like that. When the people say the truth, I like that. So for me, it's great.
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0: Is Rocky, a mixed five-year-old from Fort Wayne, Indiana. 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
1: Pressure is a real part of this game, but, you know, perhaps Pete at times can feel it when he, I don't think he's actively chasing things, but he knows kind of what's out there, and we talked to him a lot about it. What can you say about how he's handled everything concerning, whether it's the chance, the history he makes almost every night, all of it, and for someone so young?
2: I mean, I think it's one of the favorites. It's one of the things you get to watch during an MVP season, or a type season, because these things build and expectations build, and can you do it again? He did it again. No way he did it again. I think Pete's passed all those tests and answered all those questions. But the thing about baseball is, like, okay, do it again. You get to do it again tomorrow. And that's an opportunity when you don't do so well, and it's, you know, after a game like last night, he gets to do it again, right? So I think, you know, all of us watching it, I mean, you have to be just kind of amazed at how he's handled this all. He's answered all challenges. He's risen to the moment. He's given us some great experiences here.
0: He's batting .281 with 42 bombs, 102 RBIs, and stolen 37 bases, and we haven't even talked about his defense. Pete Crow Armstrong is playing like the National League MVP. When we come back, the pick to perform next on The Score and the Northwestern Medicine Cubs Radio Network.
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0: 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Kevin Gausman going for the Cubs. The veteran right-hander is 9-12 with a 4.60 ERA between the Blue Jays and Cubs this season. Gausman was rocked last time out 7 runs, 6

concerned on three home runs in a loss at Milwaukee. Meantime, left-hander Martin Perez is on the hill for the Braves. He's 8-9 with a 3.08 ERA. He's coming off a terrific performance against Tampa Bay last time out. Seven scoreless innings. On the scoreboard right now in Washington, top three, Nationals on top of the Phillies, 2-1. Cubs starting play tonight with a half-game lead over Philadelphia for that top wild card spot in the National League. As for the Brewers, they've got a 1-0 advantage over the Pirates in the top half of the third inning with Jacob Mizorowski on the hill for Milwaukee. Now let's pause as we get set for the playing of the national anthem here at Wrigley Field prior to game two of the Cubs and Braves.

0: Jesus Ramos performing the national anthem at Wrigley Field tonight. It's time for baseball at the friendly confines. Cubs, Braves, Pat, Ron, next on The Score and the Northwestern Medicine Cubs Radio Network.
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6: Gone! 3-run homer, Ian Happ. Nico drives one in the air. Deep left field, it's got a chance. Gone!
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6: Chicago Cubs baseball is on the air from Wrigley Field in Chicago. It's time for the second game of this 3-game series between the Chicago Cubs and the Atlanta Braves. Good evening, everybody, along with former Cub and All-Star Ron Coomer. It's Pat Hughes reporting. Nice warm September night. It rained off and on during the day hours here in the Chicagoland area, but I'm happy to say it's dry right now. It looks good for the next hour or two, and maybe all the way through the ballgame without any delays. Cubs winning by a score of 7-3 last night as they continue to chase down the wild card top spot, leading Philadelphia by a mere 1.5 game. Starting pitchers tonight are veterans. Right-hander Kevin Gausman starting for the Cubs. Left-hander Martin Perez is starting for Atlanta. Let's go ahead and get right to the starting lineups for tonight's game. 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Leading off for the visitors from Georgia, Drake Baldwin is the catcher for the Braves and batting leadoff. Ronald Acuna Jr. in right. Matt Olson is batting third and playing first base. The cleanup man is the center fielder, Michael Harris. Mauricio Dubon at shortstop. Austin Riley batting sixth. Riley at third base. Mike Yastrzemski is in left field. Batting eighth and playing second base, Ozzie Albies. And batting ninth for the Braves, the designated hitter, Brewer Hicklin. Those are the Atlanta Ball Club. Here are the Cubs. Pete Crow Armstrong will lead off in center. Seiya Suzuki in right. Batting third and playing third is Alex Bregman. Tyrone Taylor, the cleanup man. Taylor will play left field. Nico Horner at short. Michael Busch at first. The designated hitter in the number seven spot in the order is Matt Shaw. Pedro Ramirez at second base. And batting ninth and doing the Cubs catching, Miguel Amaya. So there you have the lineups, just about ready to get underway. Cubs take the field. There's our cue. Baseball is next. The Cubs and the Braves after this on The Score and the Northwestern Medicine Cubs Radio Network.
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10: It's game time, and that makes it the perfect time for a Yuengling flight. Just 2.6 carbs and 95 calories, packed with flavor. Flight's the next generation of light beer from the oldest brewery in America. Look for Flight wherever you buy beer. Patrick, Cubs had a very nice ball game yesterday. Good starting pitching, good pitching in general, and, you know, kind of the whole night, just kind of one big Pete Crow Armstrong highlight reel. Pete doing it all yesterday. Very nice win for the Cubs.
6: A lot of clutch hits. They built up a nice early lead, and then the Cub pitching staff able to get the job done and chalk up an important win. And now tonight, a couple of real veterans on the mound. Kevin Gausman starting for the Cubs. He has won three of his last four starts. As you think about Kevin facing these Braves, Ron, what's on your mind tonight?
10: I think for Kevin, it's whenever a guy basically throws two pitches, or the third pitch he uses very seldom, which is Gausman's case, the fastball command becomes very important, because when you can move your fastball around and make the hitter accountable to what I always, as a hitter, not from the pitching side, but as a hitter, call the trick pitch, whether it's a split, a change, something that back and forth of speed, it's set up by the fastball for Gausman. When he has great command of his fastball, he's tough to hit.
6: Gausman struggled and lost in Milwaukee his last time out, worked four innings, and charged with seven runs, six earned. He goes to work on Drake Baldwin. The first pitch is swung on and fouled away, and away we go. It's cloudy, 76 degrees, almost no wind, which is very odd at Wrigley. The wind is almost always either blowing in or blowing sideways or blowing out or something. Flag's just hanging right now as Baldwin takes outside 1-1. Baldwin had a couple of hits, last year's National League Rookie of the Year. Left-handed batter, swings and misses. What do you like on 1-2?
10: Already, right away, he has thrown that split, and that last one was a really good one. When you get a leadoff hitter swinging at a ball that bounces right behind home plate, you know your splitter's good.
6: Fastball fouled away. So followed up the off-speed pitch with a high hard one.
10: It's a great combination of fastball up and in the strike zone, to the split down in the zone.
6: The 1-2 just outside, 2-2. Gausman faced these Atlanta Braves in Atlanta when Kevin was pitching for Toronto back on June the 2nd. Here comes the next pitch. Pulled on the ground, foul toward first. We'll do it again. He suffered a loss to Atlanta in that game. Worked six innings, gave up four earned runs. He did strike out 8 and walked only 2, but suffered a 4-3 loss. The big right-hander kicks his leg and fires strike 3 caught. Hit the outside corner at the knees, just about a bullseye. Out number 1.
10: There's that fastball we were talking about right on the outer edge. Might have been just a touch away, but perfect pitch. Strikeouts by Cubs pitchers are brought to you by Chicago Northwest Indiana Hyundai dealers. The back and forth, you saw good fastball up and in to the fastball away with the split. Great sequence of pitches by Gausman.
6: Ronald Acuna Jr. hits a high fly ball into right field. Should be routine for Suzuki. He's waiting. He's got it. Acuna carried his bat and was not running hard at all and never even made it to the first base bag. Out number 2.
10: Now, that's not what you're looking for from one of your star players, but you don't know if he's hurting or what his deal is, but that's not a good look.
6: 76 degrees at Wrigley. 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Matt Olson has played every single game for the Atlanta Braves this year. All 151. Managers love to have guys like that.
10: Oh.
6: Here comes the next pitch to Olson. It's off speed and outside. You don't even talk to him. You just put his name in the lineup and worry about something else.
10: Yeah, it's just that when you're number 3 hole hitter who's going to end up with mid-40s in home runs and 90 RBIs, you can put him in every day. Boy, that takes a lot of stress off you as a manager.
6: He's a good, solid player. He can hit. He's got power. 34 homers, 85 driven in. He's a very good defensive first baseman. And now the 2-1 to Olson. Swing and a miss. I like the mix of pitches so far in the first inning from Gausman.
10: Yeah, he's had command of the fastball. This one's up and in the strike zone. He's been able to go away with the fastball. And then the split has been very good so far.
6: The tall, strong right-hander sporting a red glove. Into his motion, the leg kick and the pitch. Fouled away. And when you say leg kick with Gausman, he does really have a kick. As he winds up, he then brings his lead leg back, and it's a distinct kicking motion.
10: Yep.
6: Here's the windup and the 2-2. Low and inside, 3-2. 76 degrees at game time, as we said. Cubs in their home whites with the blue pinstripes all over. Blue hats, numbers, sleeves, and socks. Braves in their traveling grays. 3-2 pitch, drilled foul, off to the left, out of play. Braves have navy blue numbers trimmed in red. Let me double-check that. They have red numbers trimmed in navy blue. And now the 3-2 from Gausman. Swinging a drive, right center, going back, Suzuki. It's over his head, it's off the vines. And Olson has to hold with a long, loud single. He missed a home run by about 5 feet. And you talk about a ball getting from home plate to the 368 sign in a hurry. That was it.
10: That ball is a line drive bullet. It doesn't go higher than the bleachers in right field. Suzuki does a very nice job. He doesn't chase that ball. He stays in the outfield grass and just lets it hit the outfield wall through the ivy and bounce back to him. And then through a strike to second base. Olson didn't even think of going to second.
6: Michael Harris, the batter, takes low and inside. Harris sporting green shoes. It's not grass green. It's more of, would that be a lime color,
10: yep,
6: Ron? You're kind of the color expert.
10: Okay. Yep. I would say lime is a good description.
6: 1-0 on Harris. 2-for-4 last night. And Harris gets jammed, fouls it back. 1-1. That's one of the hardest singles you'll ever see. It doesn't seem fair that Olson's ball is right alongside a bunt single.
10: Yeah, right.
6: Right? Same thing.
10: Yeah.
6: Now the 1-1 on the way to Harris. Hit foul, dribbling one to the third base side. It's a foul ball.
10: First inning is powered by Invesco QQQ. Let's rethink possibility. Invesco Distributors Incorporated.
6: Tommy Watkins is the third base coach for Atlanta. Antoine Richardson in the box at first. Two down, no score, top of the first, and runner at first, and the 1-2 from Gausman. Fouled away by Michael Harris, the second. Now I see Harris 2 on the scoreboard.
10: Yeah.
6: I just see Michael Harris on the official game scorecard. I've heard of Michael Harris the second before, but apparently he's not adamant about it anymore. Here comes the 1-2 pitch on the way to Michael. It's hit foul, deep to left, and back out of play.
10: Zach's sending you a note, so there you go.
6: Zach, go ahead. Can you shed some light on this?
0: It's not an official scorecard. It's a scorecard that features an error regarding Michael Harris's name. It's Michael Harris the second. I don't know why it doesn't have the second next to his name.
6: So you're pretty upset about it too, aren't you?
0: Here he is as well.
6: Here comes the 1-2 pitch to Michael Harris instead of toss to first. Now, he's been Michael Harris the second forever, and I just didn't see it on the game scorecard tonight. Mm-hmm. But boy, did Zach ever set me straight with that info.
10: Top of his game here, early going.
6: Thank you, Zach. Pitch is fouled away in the count 1-2.
10: He must have got a little extra scoop of tuna today.
6: It's good. It's always good to learn. It's nothing like learning. Lost a lot of respect for that scorecard, though. Mm-hmm. Never again will I look at it quite the same. Yeah.
10: Circular foul.
6: Here comes the 1-2 to Michael Harris, the second. Check swing, it's low and inside. It's 2-2.
10: Harris giving Gausman pretty good battle here with the back and forth of fastball split.
6: He got the first two men relatively quickly, Baldwin and Acuna, but then Olsen singled, and now a 2-2 count on Michael Harris, the second. And the pitch. Fouled away. Quite a battle.
10: Yeah, that really is. I tell you, Harris has done a good job of just getting a piece of the split. He's been on the fastball somewhat. And Gausman here in the first inning because of this at bat at 24 pitches here in the first inning.
6: Right-handed pitcher, left-handed batter. Lead at first by Olsen. No score. First inning, two down. And the pitch to Harris. Grounded sharply to second. Gloved cleanly by Ramirez. Short toss to first in time. Gausman puts a zero on the board. Top of the first. Braves do not score. Cubs coming up. 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
6: Record of 8 and 9, but a pretty good ERA of just over 3.08. His career record run 99 and 102. So you know that would be on his mind as he goes to work tonight. The fact that he can win his 100th game, the Cubs offense has other ideas.
10: Yeah, absolutely.
6: Pete Crow Armstrong will lead it off. Leadoff man presented by Benny's Beverage Depot. Pete takes outside. If Pete does get a base hit, Benny's Beverage Depot will donate $200 to service dog charities. If you can't find it at Benny's, it's probably not worth drinking. Pete will take low and away. Ron, as you think about Perez facing the Cubs, what's on your mind?
10: Patience. I think patience is the key word today. I don't think Perez likes to throw a lot of balls in the strike zone. He likes to pitch around the edges of the zone.
6: 2-0 pitch, a strike, 2-1.
10: And, you know, so for Cubs hitters, be ready to hit, because he will throw a ball in the middle of the plate. But once he gets a strike in there, then you're not going to see many strikes.
6: Line drive foul. For example, right now it's 2-2. Do you see him trying to get Pete to chase something?
10: Yeah, absolutely. He threw two pitches out of the zone. A fastball on the middle that Pete took. That last one was a fastball inside that Pete hooked foul.
6: No score, bottom of the first. Pete Crow Armstrong had a homer, a double, two singles, and four RBIs last night. He swings and misses, strike three. Breaking ball got him. And his 42 home runs, by the way, ties him with the legendary Billy Williams for the most in a single season ever by a left-handed batter in Cubs history. Billy hit his 42 back in 1970. And anytime you get bracketed with Billy Williams, that's a pretty big day for you.
10: I should say so, Billy. One of the all-time great hitters in Cubs history. Probably in that top two or three.
6: Seiya Suzuki takes low. Perez working quickly, not taking a lot of time in between pitches. Pitched very well his last time out against Tampa. This pitch is inside near the knuckles. 2-1. He pitched 7 shutout innings and had no decision in his last outing against Tampa. And now the 2-1. Change up low and away. Okay, 3-1. Let's see if he gets something to hammer.
10: 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Xfinity, imagine that. 88 miles an hour is the fastball.
6: Ripped on the ground is short, scooped up by Dubon. And the throw to first is in time.
10: That's what you get. You get that, you know, you get ahead, you want to be aggressive, and he throws you that little fading fastball that just ends up, you know, causing you to get out front just enough to hook a sharp ground ball to short.
6: No score in the game. Alex Bregman batting, and he'll take a strike from Perez. Cubs able to pick up a half a game on the Phillies last night. The Phillies were idle, so the Cubs are the top National League wild card team by a scant one half game over the Phils. The Phils are in Washington, and Zach will give us periodic updates on that game. There's a pitch down low for a ball. Zach, any score early in that game?
0: Right now, they're tied at 2 in the bottom of the fourth, Pat.
6: Very good. Here, nothing, bottom of the first, the 2-1 to Bregman. Down low, 3-1. That game is in Washington, by the way, so the Phillies are the visiting team. Cubs playing in game number 152. 10 to play in the regular season after this one. Outside ball 4, Bregman gets the walk, and the batter is Tyrone Taylor. Before he checks in, we step out 10 for ID. 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
6: Taylor hitting 278. He'll take down low for a ball. Tyrone's got some power with 11 home runs, 37 driven in. Bregman, not really a base-stealing threat at first. And the next offering is outside, 2-0. He might get something to hit right about now. What do you think, Ron?
10: Yeah, I'm never sold. I would always be ready to hit against this guy. But, boy, you have to be patient. We'll see what he gets here. He threw Pete a 2-0 fastball right down the middle.
6: There's a pitch low, and it's 3-0. Would you green light Taylor?
10: No. I think if you want to leave it up to the hitter, I got no problem with that. I just don't know if he's going to throw three pitches in this at-bat from now on. That's going to be strikes.
6: 3-0 is a strike. Perez, 35 years old, solidly built. He's a six-footer, weighs 210 pounds. Taylor waiting. The lead by Bregman at first. Here's a smash foul down the left field line. Some brave fans, not Atlanta brave fans, I mean courageous brave fans, reached up and tried to make a catch at that line drive. That's one you might think twice about.
10: Yeah, and that's one you just get out of the way. There's no doubt about that. Now, after him pulling that ball, I would guess this would be a change. Let's see what he goes with.
6: And the 3-2, fastball inside, didn't miss by much. Back-to-back walks. Perez kind of looking in at the umpire, Quinn Wolcott, as if to say, I thought that looked pretty good. Haven't seen a replay yet.
10: Cutter and then sinker inside. Back to doubled up on the pitches inside.
6: Now two men on for Nico Horner. Nico 2-for-4 with an RBI last night. And the pitch to Horner. He'll take a strike. I always feel, Ron, when you see a guy walk back-to-back hitters, he deserves to give up at least one run.
10: Yeah, no, I would agree. This guy lives on that edge, though. That's just what he does. He's not going to throw a lot of strikes. He's going to pitch all around the edges of the zone and hope that hitters are over-aggressive and chase balls out of the zone.
6: Now the pitch to Nico, fastball just outside. Looked like Wolcott, the umpire, thought about pumping out the right arm.
10: Great take by Nico on that pitch just off the plate away.
6: Nico with 69 RBIs, would love to add to that total right now. Two men on. And here's a fly ball foul off to the right, out of play. And it's 1-2 on Nico Horner. Outfield straight away. Great crowd at Wrigley. Not too many empty seats. Upper deck, lower deck, bleachers, rooftops, all well inhabited. And now the 1-2 from Martin Perez. A high pop fly, playable, shallow right, angling out Albies, coming in the right fielder Acuna to make the catch. And that was not Acuna. We'll identify who that was. We were told he would be playing in right.
10: I think that's Hecklin. They switch spots.
6: Cubs do not score. They leave a pair. We go to the second inning. We'll get this all sorted out. Nothing-nothing game at Wrigley on the Score and the Northwestern Medicine Cubs Radio Network.
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0: Getting set for the top of the second inning here at Wrigley Field. Cubs and Braves are scoreless. The second inning is brought to you by Sea Glass Wines, official partner of the Cubs, bringing the California coast to you wherever you are. Pat?
6: Thanks, Zach. Zach will be along in the fifth inning to work with Ron. Paul Zerang, our great engineer at the controls. Second inning. And the first pitch by the right-hander Gausman is in there for a strike to Mauricio Dubon. Dubon hitting 270 for the year. And the next pitch by the big right-hander Gausman bounces in there. The right fielder who made the catch to end the bottom of the first is Brewer Hicklin. He was listed on our semi-official scorecard as being the designated hitter, but in fact he is in right field. Here is a swing and a miss by Dubon in the count 1-2.
10: I think our scorecard is becoming less and less official by the second.
6: I have certainly noticed that myself. Acuna is the DH batting second. Big chop toward the middle to his left corner behind second, gloves it, running through to first to get his man. Good play by Nico. We talk about the running throws that Bregman makes. Nico has always been very adept at making that running throw as well.
10: Yeah, and it's a much different play when you play shortstop as opposed to playing second base. Nico has adapted very well to playing short in the absence of Dansby Swanson.
6: Scoreless game. Austin Riley